0: best offense in the Big Ten. They won the Big Ten title in 2024, and they smashed a program record 104 home runs. Ball hair inside, now 2-1 on Jennings. They finished that year 27-8, surging down the stretch. Ended up in the Lexington Regional that year. The 2-1 to Jennings. He hits this one in the right field. That's a base hit, and that's going to get all the way back to the wall. Cal Gates will scoop it up, but it's a stand-up double for Colin Jennings. And the Illini have a leadoff base runner for the second consecutive inning. The last one got caught stealing, though. And Newbeck will work on his 86th pitch coming up here to Daniel Contreras, who's 0-for-2 with a couple of flyouts today. Indiana puts a right-hander back up in the bullpen. With a runner on and no outs. And the first pitch to Contreras misses high 1-0, but you've got that cushion now with the Tanuver home run to let Newbeck work through it here. I believe that's Jacob Vogel up in the pen for the Hoosiers. The 1-0 pitch outside 2-0. A guy that I thought they would go to on Friday night in West Lafayette when it was a 9-2 game. They did not. They went to Jackson Yarberry instead and used him and Siebold, and they probably had their two worst outings of the year at the same time. And it was not helped by a mental blunder by Jeff Mercer, walking out to the mound thinking he could just call a timeout and talk to his team, but it was the second mound visit, and he had to make a change, and I don't know if Siebold was ready quite yet. And I think he kind of got rushed into the game. Called strike on Contreras, now a 3-1 count on the Illini DH. With a runner at second and nobody out. And the 90th pitch from Newbeck is ripped on a liner just over a leaping Moore in the left. It's bobbled for a moment by Koski, but the runners are on the corners now with nobody out. The Illini here in the seventh, and we'll see if it's going to be the second time this year that Tony Newbeck tries to go into the seventh and gets pulled before he records an out. I don't think there's any reason to pull him yet unless he feels like he needs to come out of the game. You've got a 9-1 lead. And in his last start, I think that's going to do it. Jeff Mercer coming out, a slow stroll to the mound. And if that is it for Tony Newbeck, what an outing, what a season for the Missouri transfer. Wasn't sure if he would get back to the form before Tommy John surgery. He did this year and then some. His best year of his college career
1: is likely about to come to an end right here. No official sign from Mercer yet. I think Mercer might have been out there to maybe ask Newbeck if he wants to stay in the game, and he is. So Tony Newbeck has convinced his head coach. Indiana had the bullpen door open. Jacob Vogel was standing there ready to come in. And I think Tony Newbeck might have said, hey, coach, I want to keep going. And so he will keep going against Will Johannes with runners on the corners and nobody out. Newbeck deals. First pitch, swing and a miss. Not very often do you see Mercer come out and not make a change. And usually when he's coming out to not make a change, it's early in an appearance, and he comes out with some speed. He's quick to the mound. Right there, he was very slow, which is usually a tell he's going to make a change. Ball low, 1-1. But he decides, or maybe Tony convinced him, to let him stay in the game, which is exciting because Tony's been awesome this year and deserves to try and see this one through. The 1-1 to Johannes is high. He has seemingly lost a hair of the command, though, here down the stretch. And in order to protect the quality start, you can't let more than two more guys in. Not that that's a concern at the moment. The 2-1 pitch is a fly ball, right field, foul territory. Cal Gates running for it, and he can't. quite get to it. Leaning over the fence, it lands in the grass outside of his range and becomes a souvenir for a five-year-old who is now running away from what I presume is his sister, who is trying to get the baseball from him, and he is on a full sprint to show it off to all. Yep, he's going to be brings it over to all his friends. He's showing it off. Guys, look what I got. I got a foul ball. Two balls, two strikes on Johannes. Newbeck deals, and the breaking ball hangs high, 3-2. He has more foul balls, that kid does, than I do in my seven-year career in this job. Now, I'm not able to be as mobile as he is out there running around. It has to come straight to me. And every home game, I have no chance because our windows don't open here. Payoff pitch. Popped up in the infield. Jake Hanley working his way underneath it. Newbeck acted like he wanted it, but Hanley will call him off and make the catch. The first down of the inning, and this is now officially the deepest outing of the year for Tony Newbeck, 6 1/3. Jeff Mercer's talking with some folks in the dugout. Stay in there, coach. Stay in there. Let's let him work through it. 96 pitches so far for Tony Newbeck. 100 is his season high against Northwestern at Wrigley. J.R. Nelson up now, 1-for-2 today. On the corners with one out. First pitch, a strike on the inner third, 0-1. I thought I was going to get a foul ball at Wrigley Field. That one will still haunt me. We were in a perfect spot for it. I never got anything hit our way. First and third, one out, 9-1 Indiana here in the top of the seventh, and that one will hit him in the leg, and that might do it for Newbeck. And that loads him up for the top of the Illini order. And on pitch number 98, that's probably going to be enough for Jeff Mercer to make a change. But with the lead, maybe not. Jeff Mercer staying in the dugout. And Nick Groves, who is officially 1-for-3 today, they ruled that play back in the third inning a hit, not an error. They changed the ruling. Hogan Denny is in on the grass at third with one out and the bases juice. The first pitch to Groves, low and away, 1-0. Newbeck would love a fairy tale ending right here like he had back to end the third with a double play ball. Something like that again to wrap it up. The 1-0. That's a fly ball right center. Long run for Cal Gates, and he will not get there, and it one hops over the wall for a ground rule double. Two Illini will score, and Illinois is back in it, or at least involved in the offensive scoring with a two-run double from Nick Groves, and it's 9-3. And the day will be done for Tony Newbeck, and his quality start number is now in grave jeopardy because the guys at second and third are his responsibility. But it'll be Jacob Vogel's turn, a 9-3 game here in the top of the seventh on 100 pitches. Tony Newbeck's day and season comes to a close. Hoosiers turn to the big righty, Jacob Vogel, when we come back.
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1: 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And Indiana is opening the door to the bullpen to bring in Jacob Vogel. 6 1/3 from Tony Newbeck. He gave up 8 hits so far, 3 runs. He only walked one batter. That was in the first inning. And he struck out 5. He did hit one guy. But he leaves 2 guys on the base paths for Jacob Vogel to deal with now. 2nd and 3rd with 1 out. For the big 6'7 redshirt junior from North Vernon, Indiana. 21 appearances, 1-1 with a 4.67 ERA for Jacob Vogel. He threw 2 2/3 against Purdue. 2 earned runs to his count. One of those was an inherited run allowed by Caden Jacoby, who came in after him. He has pitched twice, actually 3 times against Illinois. Gave up a run last year, but in 2024 he had 2 scoreless innings in 2 different appearances against the Illini. The 0-1, all outside, 1-1. And Jacob Vogel is going to go through senior day on Saturday. He is a redshirt junior, so he does have the ability to come back next season, but is going to go through the senior day festivities. The 1-1 to Farina, fouled back 1-2. He's got a fastball, changeup, cutter, and slider. 3rd year playing for the Hoosiers, redshirted back in 23. Dealt with some nagging injuries that limited him to 10 appearances last year, but 21-plus appearances in his 2 seasons when healthy for the Hoosiers. The 1-2, got him chasing upstairs. Big swing and a miss. 2 down with runners at 2nd and 3rd now for Jack Zebig. Vogel trying to make sure the damage is limited to just that 2-run double from Nick Groves a moment ago. He's at 2nd. J.R. Nelson, hit by a pitch, is at 3rd. Jackson Yarberry getting loose down to the bullpen. And the first pitch is a strike with a fastball to Jack Zebig, who's on an 8-game hitting streak but does not have one today. 0-2 with a walk, a double play ball, and a fielder's choice. Those latter two, that's all Vogel needs right here. The 0-1, he gets a pop-up, shallow left. Will Moore comes out from shortstop and makes the catch. And Jacob Vogel gets the Hoosiers out of the inning, and it wraps up a quality start for the 7th time this year in the Big Ten for Tony Newbeck. We head to the 7th inning stretch with the Hoosiers in front, 9-3.
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1: Back here at Bart Kauffman Field, Indiana is leading the Illini 9-3 as we head to the bottom of the seventh inning. And Illinois has opened the door to the bullpen again, brought to you by over at Door Company of Bloomington. Luke Weber's in the game. He comes in place of Mitch Dye, who gave them four innings of work. But they will turn to the bullpen again. And by the way, it does feel a little bit deja vu-ish. I'm not trying to speak it into existence, but Indiana had a 9-2 lead last Friday, gave up two runs in the seventh. Today they had a 9-1 lead, they gave up two runs in the seventh again. But this is where you can change it right here. Just put a couple more runs up on the board, make sure there's no funny business coming down the stretch.
7: See you tomorrow night.
1: And Illinois scored two runs on three hits in the last frame. Mitch Dye ended up pitching four innings for the Illini out of the bullpen. He allowed five hits, four runs. He struck out four but walked four and gave up that big home run to Tanuver. Here's Landon Fry in a multi-hit game, and he watches the ball high 1-0 from the new starter, Luke Weber. The new pitcher. 8.44 ERA and 11 appearances this year for Weber. Has not pitched since May 6th against Bradley 8 days ago. The 1-0, that is outside, 2-0. He's the third pitcher of the day for the Illini. He is a sophomore from Highland Park, Illinois. Made 14 appearances last year for Illinois, but gave up 20 earned runs and 13 and a third. We did not see him in the Hoosier series last year. And Fry cranks one to left. Going back is Z-Big, but he's got room at the warning track. Just got underneath it a little bit too much. Thought for a second that was yet another home run for Landon Fry. Would have been back-to-back games, but it is a fly out to left on the warning track for the first out of the seventh. By the way, we failed to mention the J. Arlington Tree Experts trivia question answer. What Hoosier got the win while pitching six scoreless against the Illini back in 2023? The answer was Ryan Kraft. There's a bouncer the other way. Nice play by Shupman to get his glove on it at third, and he retires Will Moore for out number two. Ryan Kraft in Champaign back in 2023 came into the game after Luke Sennard had only lasted three innings. He gave up four runs in those three innings. And Indiana and Illinois were tied at four after the third. Indiana scored a run in the fourth. And Ryan Kraft pitched six scoreless with six hits allowed, three strikeouts, two walks. He threw 73 pitches. Bunt pulled back, a called strike on Cal Gates, 0-1. Indiana scored runs off a Tibbetts double in the fourth and then a Tibbetts homer in the sixth to make it 6-4, and they would hold on from there. Pine also homered in that game, and Tibbetts had another RBI single in the first. So a big day for Brock Tibbetts. Ball inside Gates, 1-1. And Tibby ended up 4-for-5 with three RBI in that game. Multi-hit games for Philip Glasser, Devin Taylor, three hits for Hunter Jesse, and Peter Cerruto, one of my favorite, all-time favorite Hoosier players, Peter Cerruto. The 1-1, that's low, 2-1. So that's your J. Arlington Tree Experts trivia question answer. I believe Ryan Kraft was the answer to one of my trivia questions at Northwestern, too, after he threw 7 1/3 and led the Hoosiers to an extra inning win there at Rocky and Bernice Miller Park in 2023. The 2-1 to Gates is hit into left center. This is going deep. Groves going back at the warning track, and a diving grab from Nick Groves to rob an extra base hit from Cal Gates. What a play by the Illini center fielder to wrap up a 1-2-3 inning. Couple of hard hit balls from the Hoosiers in the frame, but the Illini keep the Hoosiers from the base paths. A 9-3 Indiana lead as we head to the eighth on Hoosier Country 105.
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9: 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He dives his way to the end zone. Touchdown!
10: And the punt is on.
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9: Blocks it. 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Touchdown, Indiana! Isaiah Jones!
10: Mendoza ready to take the snap. 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
9: No, he runs it. 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Does he get it in? Touchdown!
10: 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Throws it down the field. 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Comes to conclusion, and they are the national champions of 2026. 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
1: 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By the way, tomorrow on the out-of-town scoreboard, we wish good luck to Shonda Stanton and the Indiana softball team. They'll be taking on Virginia in the Knoxville Regional, 8 o'clock tomorrow night on ESPN. You can also listen to it on iuhoosiers.com. That is going to be IU against Virginia, fourth straight NCAA tournament for Shonda Stanton and the Hoosiers. So good luck to them tomorrow night as they take on the Virginia Cavaliers. We'll give you some score updates as that starts in the latter part of our game tomorrow. Final scores today around the Big Ten on a ball outside to A.J. Putty, 1-0. It's a 12-7 win for Nebraska over Minnesota. They are 21-7 and have locked up a top four seed in the Big Ten standings. Ball high, 2-1. Minnesota will have to wait another day to lock up their spot in the Big Ten tournament. They need one win to get in. Rutgers did just that today. There's a ball high, 3-0. Rutgers is in. With a 12-16 record, they beat Northwestern 8-5 today. So the Scarlet Knights are in Omaha for the Big Ten tournament. They'll be somewhere from the 9 to the 13 seed. Ball outside, it's a four-pitch walk to A.J. Putty to start off the eighth. Not the start that Jacob Vogel was looking for, as Jackson Yarberry is up in the pen. But to me, I don't know why you wouldn't just try and run Jacob Vogel to the home stretch here. He's very capable of doing that. And then you save a lot of your arms for the final 2 days. But they did this last Friday when they went to Yarberry early. And the first pitch to Shupman is a called strike. Now, Matt Myers has told me they can get two appearances in a weekend out of Yarberry if it's an inning the first time. So maybe you look to Vogel for the eighth here. Yarberry shuts the door if there's trouble in the ninth. And then he can come back on Saturday. The 0-1 is a called strike at the knees, 0-2. Ohio State leads Michigan 6-2 in the top of the seventh inning there in Ann Arbor. Penn State is trying to keep their candidacy alive. They lead Maryland 12-3 in the sixth inning. The 0-2 pitch outside, 1-2. If Washington gets swept and Penn State sweeps Maryland, I believe Penn State can get in because they have the head-to-head over Washington. I don't know where they stand with Michigan State, but Penn State's not out of it yet. 1-2 is high, 2-2. Michigan State did beat Illinois State 10-0 in their non-conference game today. Purdue an early 5-1 lead on Iowa in Des Moines in the top of the third. Coming up at 9 o'clock tonight, UCLA at Washington. The 2-2 pitch just outside. Vogel struggling to consistently find the zone, which is normally not a big issue for him. He's only walked 11 guys all year until just a moment ago when he four-pitch walked A.J. Putty. And now the payoff pitch to Shupman is way outside, so they may need to go to somebody else. This is a very rare issue. 11 walks all season, only 3 walks in 15 innings of Big Ten pitching for Vogel this year. But 2 walks today, and I think his day is going to come to an end. As Jeff Mercer kind of reluctantly coming out of the dugout, he looked back to the dugout a couple of times and is now walking toward the mound, and Jackson Yarberry is walking toward the bullpen door, and Mercer's looking that direction. Take a moment to round out that out-of-town scoreboard. Number 17 USC is at number 16 Oregon tonight at 10 o'clock as well in a big game for the top 4 standings. Yarberry is coming in. Vogel's day is done as he struggles to find the zone here in the 8th. 9-3 Indiana. Pitching change coming up next.
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1: 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Jackson Yarberry relieves Jacob Vogel, who pitched just 2/3 of an inning. He did not give up any hits, but walked 2 guys, struck out 1, and leaves 2 on the bases for Yarberry. He's made 18 appearances this year, 1 start, 0-5 with a 7.98 ERA, 34 earned runs and 38 and a third. He was on the mound last Friday night when things went sideways for the Hoosiers against Purdue. He threw an inning and a third, 2 hits, 4 runs. He came in the 7th inning, hit his first batter, then gave up an RBI triple, but then settled in and got the next 3 outs and got Indiana to the 8th inning, leading 9-4. But then that inning started walk, triple, line out, double, and he had to come out. First pitch to Jennings is a called strike, 0-1. And he inherits runners at first and second with nobody out here at the top of the 8th in a 9-3 game. Indiana led by 8 entering the 7th, but 2 in the 7th for Illinois, and now threatening again in the 8th. The 0-1 pitch is low to Jennings, 1-1. Jennings is 1-for-4 today with a double and a run scored last inning off of Newbeck. He was 3-for-10 with a triple and a homer last year against the Hoosiers. The 1-1 does not chase upstairs, 2-1. Last season, he led the Illini in slugging, OPS, home runs, and RBI. He was the first Illini since 2018 to have a 60 RBI season. Ended up with 61. The 2-1, swing and a miss, 2-2. He's the only Illini that has double-figure home runs this year, 15 of them. Next closest is Johannes with 9, Putty with 8. It's not been a big slugging team this year for the Illini, 14th in the Big Ten in slugging. The 2-2, he chases upstairs, swing and a miss on the high cheese. Big strikeout for Jackson Yarberry to record the first out of the eighth. First and second, one out now for Daniel Contreras, who's 1-for-3 with a single and a run score. Designated hitter, number 19, Daniel Contreras. By the way, that is TJ Skyler.

0: But Skyler off the limestone, but he couldn't barehand it and throw it to third. So a wild pitch moves both runners ahead of base. And now they're at second and third with one out. That takes the double play out of order. But still with a six-run lead, as much as you want to strand those runners, the focus has got to be Contreras here. Limit the damage, get him out. Even if it's a sack fly, he'll trade a run for an out. Here's the 1-1. Breaking ball up and in, 2-1. Ground ball, fly ball that scores a run, not a big deal. You're up by six. But we talked about it midway through this game, about the things that have kept Indiana from being as good as the talent on paper probably says they should be this year. The 2-1, a check swing to first. Hanley will pick it up and step on the first base bag. So they will trade it out for a run, which Indiana will gladly do at this stage in the proceedings. Two outs in the eighth. Illini get a run. It's 9-4 Indiana with a runner at third and two away for Will Johannes. But one of the things Jeff Mercer talked about was the tough start to the season where they lost a lot of closed games, and he thought eventually they would figure that out. They just never did. They just keep losing closed games. And so you think about Yarberry, who's been a part of a lot of those on the mound, whether they've been his fault or not. You think about North Carolina. He was on the mound when Stewart made the error at second base. Evansville, he was on the mound pitching really well, but gave up the walk-off hit to the Aces. Obviously, he was on the mound last Friday night when Purdue made the big comeback. The 1-0 to Johannes, grounded to short. Will Moore is there. Cleanly fields, tosses to first. Good damage control from Jackson Yarberry. Gets Indiana out of the jam. No hits in the inning. One run scores. And one left on. The Hoosiers lead it 9-4 to the bottom of the eighth on Hoosier Country 105.
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0: Welcome back here to Mark Kaufman Field. A 9-4 lead for the Hoosiers as they try to put away another Friday night win. It's a Thursday night, I get it, but game one win of the Big Ten season. They are 5-4 in the opening day of Big Ten series. They are 2-16 on games 2 and 3 in the Big Ten. Trying to get another opening day win here. And it's going to be TJ Skyler leading it off here in the inning in place of Braden Ricketts, who he defensively switched out for last frame. So Skyler, Denny, and Hanley, the duo up here in the eighth. Indiana has scored just 3 runs over the last 4 innings after 6 runs in the first 3 innings. You think about that big swing by Owen Tanuver. It felt like window dressing at the time, taking a game from 6-1 to 9-1. But now that it's become 9-4, how big of a swing was that from Owen Tanuver? Because if you don't have that, he was up with 2 outs, say he grounds out or something. It's a 6-4 game right now. Skyler pops the first pitch foul 0-1. TJ Skyler hitting .082 on the year, 6-73. Only has one hit in the Big Ten. That was March 14th at Oregon. Still searching for something to hang his hat on at the plate. He's so good behind the plate. The 1-0 pitch nearly hit him. Just missed his hip. 1-1. He stood there willing to take it. He was 0-2 with a run scored last year in 1 start in Champaign. He hit .250 last year.

0: It's the 1-1. That's high. If he hit 250 this year, he would have been Indiana's everyday catcher. There's no doubt about that. I think Hogan Denny probably would have caught a little bit. Ricketts maybe, but Ricketts would have been used mainly as a DH. Hogan mainly in right field, and Skyler would have caught all season. The 2-1 pitch is a chopper over the pitcher. Long run at second for Farina. The throw to first got him. Nice play by Michael Farina to charge in and make that play. Route number one. And that's what I was saying early in the year is like when he was struggling, it's okay, can you get your average to 200? Because then all of a sudden you become reliable enough at the plate to catch for the skills you bring behind the plate. But he just struggled so mightily at the plate that they just couldn't start him every day at catcher. He made 22 starts so far this year for Skyler. Here's Hogan Denny, who has also made a handful of starts at catcher. He starts at third base today with the injury to Malamazia. And Denny rockets one to left, a base hit. Denny will circle first and head for two. The throw is not in time. That's a one-out double on a three-hit day for Hogan Denny. That's his 16th double, which leads the team. And he now has 69 hits on the year, which also leads the team, sharing it with Jake Hanley. Both of them will look for their 70th hit. Hanley's doing it right here. Last season, Hanley had 73 hits. Hogan only had 40 last year. Didn't play as frequently last season as he has this year. Missed a couple of games with that concussion. First pitch to Hanley. Runs inside 1-0. It is still Luke Weber out there. He's tossed an inning in a third. One hit, no runs. As Indiana tries to put the finishing touches on what's a 9-4 game at the moment here in the home half of the eighth. A 1-0. Fastball low, 2-0. We'll go tomorrow, same time, 6 o'clock, 5:45 pregame, same spots. We're online and on the radio tomorrow. Online only on Saturday, a 2 o'clock start time here at Park Kauffman Field for the season finale on Senior Day. The 2-0, that's low again, 3-0. Hanley has been walked once today on a 1-for-3 day. An RBI, a run scored, a walk, two strikeouts. Filling up the card today. He was caught in a pickoff move back in the second. He also has an error in the field, which has been rare in his career. The 3-0 at the strike of the knees, 3-1. He's also the only Hoosier to have started all 52 games this year for Indiana. He's looking to make it all 54. And now something going on here. I don't know if this is an injury situation or what, but the catcher Johannes was calling for his pitching coach to come out of the dugout and talk to his pitcher who's standing on the front of the mound right now. The athletic trainer has not come out. I don't know if this is a mound visit or not. It felt like Johannes was the one calling for it. And they're looking down to the bullpen now as they quickly get a right-hander loose. And Napoleon, the pitching coach, is now chatting with Casey Moser, which makes me think that they are probably going to have to make a change here. It's weird that the athletic trainer did not come out, but yeah, he's going to be pulled from the game. Some sort of injury here for the Illini right-hander Luke Weber. His day is done, so they'll quickly try and get somebody else up and loose as they turn to the pen. With the Hoosiers leading 9-4, a runner on with one out. We come back.
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0: Welcome back here to Barkoff and Field. Unfortunate spot for Illinois as Luke Weber's pulled. Looks like some sort of injury. He goes an inning and a third. Gave up one hit. So far, no runs, but he leaves a guy on second base in Hogan Denny. And he also leaves a 3-1 count on Hanley that Liam McKillop will now take over. Right-handed 6-1 graduate student from Chicago, Illinois. 14 appearances, 0-1, the 6.92 ERA. 10 earned runs in 13 innings. He's only thrown 3 2/3 in the Big Ten this year, and he's given up 8 runs in those 3 2/3. He's a transfer from SIUE, where he made 44 appearances over the last two seasons. And last year, he had a 2.68 ERA for SIU Edwardsville. He inherits a runner at second, and now a 3-1 count on Hanley. And the pitch home is low. That's a tough spot to come into. It'll be ball 4 and a walk. I believe that will still go to Luke Weber. And then it's now McKillop from here, as he will face Caleb Koski, another one of the many talented sophomores in this Indiana lineup.
4: Left fielder, number 17, Caleb Koski.
0: Fourth pitch for the day for the Illini, who are just trying to keep everything on schedule for the Big Ten tournament, which starts on Tuesday for the Illini. First pitch to Koski is low. Good cradle by Johannes behind the plate. 1-0. Right before, so he pitched against Bradley and Northwestern. The last two appearances for McKillop, he's gone a combined 1 2/3 scoreless. But before the two appearances before that, he got hit hard by Oregon and Nebraska, two very good teams. Johannes blocks it, lost it, but everyone will stay put. It's a 2-0 count. 2 2/3 combined against Oregon and Nebraska. 5 hits, 8 runs, 3 walks, gave up 3 doubles and a homer. His ERA was sub-3 before that, but Oregon and Nebraska really inflated it. He's working it back down after two scoreless appearances in a row. The 2-0, that's outside, 3-0. McKillop has 10 of his 14 appearances scoreless this year. He started his career at Land Lake Community College, made 34 appearances there, 10 starts as a sophomore with a 3.66 ERA. Very good year. And the 3-0, that's in there for a strike, 3-1. He was a second-team All-OVC selection last year at SIU Edwardsville. Had the 6th most appearances in the OVC, led his team with 24, also led his team with ERA. Denny at second, Hanley at first, the 3-1 to Koski, and that's outside, ball 4. So Indiana has loaded them up here in the bottom of the 8th as they try to put this game away. Leading 9-4, they're 3 outs away from the win, but trying to add some more runs to the tally. And Owen Tenuver, who provided a 3-run homer last time up, will try and come up here with the bases loaded and one out. Indiana's going to pinch run for Caleb Koski. Aiden Krause will come in for him, adding a little bit more speed on the base paths.
4: Designated hitter, number 26, Owen Tenuver.
0: It tells you if Owen Tenuver can gap one, Indiana can definitely score 3 here. He's certainly capable of carrying it over the gap. He went to left center with a home run his last time up. First pitch to him here is outside, 1-0. Opponents hit just 193 on McKillop last season. That went down about 100 points from 2024 to 2025 at SIUE. They hit 294 on him in 24 and hit 193 on him last year. Opponents are hitting 229 on him this year. The 1-0 is a strike, 1-1. He has not pitched in a road game since March 24th. And that was actually a neutral game against Missouri. He's only pitched in one road game. That was in March at Bob Warren Field against Indiana State. The 1-1 tipped foul, 1-2 now on Tanuver. Only three total appearances of his 14 have come away from Illinois Field. He's had 11 appearances at home. This will be his first one away from home in nearly 2 months. He's led his team in relief appearances three times in his four-year career. Not going to do that this year for Illinois. The 1-2 is lifted into center field. Going back is Groves. Groves at the warning track. He's got it. And everybody's going to tag up a base, including Kraus to second. And he got in. So Denny will score from third. Hanley from second to third. And then Kraus goes from first to second on a sack fly from Owen Tanuver. Four RBI on the day. He's up to 26 on the year. He has really become an RBI machine for the Hoosiers. And now Cole Decker's up with second and third and two outs and a 10-4 Indiana lead. In fact, that RBI total of 26 now, he trails, you know, the likely names. Ball at the top of the zone is a strike, 0-1. You've obviously got Hanley with the 45. These are coming into the day. Denny with 38, Koski 37, Malamazian 36, Decker 28, Fry 29, Ricketts 27. But then there's, right there, is Owen Tanuver with 26, and he's played about half the games that these guys have played. Less than half the games. He certainly has started less than half the games. He has been a big part of this team, no doubt about it, here down the stretch. Despite the wins not being there, the development of Owen Tanuver is a big storyline to follow going into next year. The 0-2 to Decker, he swings and misses, and the tough day continues for the Indiana center fielder on a filthy breaking ball. He's now 0-for-4 in the day with three strikeouts. Indiana gets one run on one hit. They leave two on. We go to the ninth. Indiana trying to see out a 10-4 lead when we come back.
5: James was diagnosed at 3 months old with neuroblastoma. We went from thinking we had a healthy 3-month-old little boy, all of a sudden he had this super serious cancer. It was heartbreaking. He had chemotherapy until he was just under a year old, and at that point he was in remission.
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0: Indiana 10, Illinois 4 as we go to the ninth here at Barkauffen Field. Indiana trying to take home a victory in conference play for the eighth time this season and avoid another sweep. They've been swept in two of the last three Big Ten series. Indiana has lost its last three conference series since the Rutgers series. And actually, they've lost their last four series, excuse me. Maryland, Iowa, Northwestern, and Purdue. But winning on a Friday does not guarantee a series win, certainly. But got work to do, certainly. Especially with the way Indiana has won a lot of Fridays this year and have not won series. Here's J.R. Nelson leading off the inning of the first pitch as a called strike, 0-1. Nelson is hitting 237 coming in. He's 1-for-2 today with a single back in the third. Got hit by a pitch in the seventh. And the 0-1 from Yarberry inside, 1-1. First time Yarberry has faced him as he came in with nobody out in the eighth and got the three outs he needed in consecutive order, allowing one inherited runner to score. The 1-1.
8: popped out of play. Wanted to.
0: We're back tomorrow, 6 o'clock start time, 5:45 pregame coverage, 105.1 FM, WHCC105.com, and the Varsity Network app. It's rare that you know when your season's going to end in sports. The 1-2, a check swing foul ball. And Indiana knows that they have 3 days left in their season, and you can kind of see they're playing with that, almost the joy of just trying to appreciate what's left. Here's the 1-2 to Nelson. Swing and a miss. And Yarberry has his second strikeout. Now, you hope that a lot of these guys will be back in the cream and crimson next year. Again, I don't mean that in a facetious way. I'm not in these guys' heads. I'm just saying that from an honest perspective of in today's college landscape, you can never 100% guarantee that a sophomore is going to come back for his junior year. You just never know. I've watched it in both of the sports that I work for. We watch it everywhere in college athletics. There's a called strike 0-1 on Nick Groves, who's 2-for-4 today with his 18th multi-hit game. He's hitting .500 over his last seven games. That includes the 2-for-4 day today, and he's reached in 48 of 50 games now this year for the Illini. The 0-1. Swing and a miss, 0-2. But that being said, if Indiana gets this talented sophomore and freshman class back, Jeff Mercer has mentioned, he did it with us today, he's mentioned it before, they've got to hit the portal better in this offseason. The 0-2 hit right back to Yarberry, who gloves it, tosses over to first, a nice play for round number two. Zach Weatherford, Indiana's recruiting coordinator, had just taken over that role last offseason. And so there was a little bit of the trial and error still with him working in the portal. And Jeff Mercer's really excited about him hitting the portal running this offseason, meeting the needs the team needs. And again, you bring a lot of these guys back in theory, like Hanley and Denny and Malamazian and Moore and Ricketts and Fry and Decker. Called strike at the knees to Farina and Tenuver. And again, we talked about it. Tony Newbeck technically can come back for another year. Koski as well, another one that can come back as well. The 0-1 pitch is low, 1-1. And that ball was so spinny, it went down to the dirt, ricocheted off TJ's knee pad, and flew up and over the home plate netting. I don't know if I've ever seen that. One ball, one strike now on Farina. Braden Thomas can be back next year. Jackson Yarberry can be back. The 1-1, foul tip, 1-2. Jacob Vogel has the option to come back next year. You hope that Ivan Mostalski's okay. He was really good this year for the Hoosiers. He can come back next year. Be a sophomore and a nice addition for them. So there's a lot to look ahead for, but Indiana knows they have to get better, both in the portal and just in the development of these guys. 1-2 pitch, spoiled foul. And that's the thing. You might look at a team that's sitting at 720 and say, why would you want to run it back? But I think there's a lot of talent on this team that maybe just wasn't put in the right spots or maybe just wasn't ready. I do think they were scarred a little bit early from some tough losses. Here's the 1-2. Hit hard, but right at Will Moore. He gloves it, almost falls over, and his throw is late. He lost his balance trying to get that ball over to first base. Would assume that's going to be an infield single ruling for Michael Farina. It'll be a two-hit day for him. It'll be his 20th of the year. And they do rule that an infield single, so a runner on with two outs now for Jack Zebig. Jeff Mercer's taken this team to the tournament many times in his career. I imagine this is going to be one of those years he really learns from. There's a called strike. And he has mentioned it all season long, how much he has enjoyed this team. And you would imagine a 21-30 team can wear on you, but he has really enjoyed these guys. They have been a great group. I've noticed it just traveling around with them. Very cohesive group, connected. They have a lot of fun. And I do think it has been a different vibe than previous years. And no, the wins have not been there, but I do think that is a positive thing to build on for Indiana moving forward. The 1-1 to Zebick. That's a slow chopper to third. Denny, quick glove, throw to first. Nice play. Ball game. Hogan Denny, catcher slash right fielder slash third baseman, makes the final out of the ball game. And Indiana sees it through to a Thursday night victory in the Big Ten as the Hoosiers improve to 22-30, 8-20 in the Big Ten. Illinois drops to 27-24, 13-15 in conference play. Big days from Hogan Denny. He was 3-for-5 today. Had an RBI and two runs scored. Jake Hanley had an RBI and a run scored on a 1-for-3 day. Caleb Koski batted in a pair and scored a run on a 1-for-2 day. He and Hanley both walked twice today. Owen Tenhoover had a huge day, 2-for-3 with four RBI and two runs scored. He had the three-run homer in the sixth inning to really blow it open. He had a nice afternoon and evening. Landon Fry, a 2-for-3 day as well with a run scored. Will Moore was 2-for-4 with a run scored. Cal Gates scored a run as well off a walk. He also had an RBI today. Braden Ricketts had an RBI single as well on a 1-for-3 day. So Indiana takes the win behind great pitching from Tony Newbeck, his seventh quality start in 10 Big Ten starts. 6 1/3 with 8 hits, 3 earned runs, 1 walk, and 5 strikeouts. Jacob Vogel, 2/3, no hits, a run, 2 walks, and a strikeout. And Jackson Yarberry finishes off the ball game. He goes the final 2 innings. He gives up 1 hit, no runs. He struck out 2, no walks. And Illinois finishes with 4 runs on 9 hits, no errors, 8 left on. Indiana goes for 10 runs on 12 hits, 1 error, and 7 left on the base paths. And our game goes approximately 2 hours and 50 minutes, and the final score is Indiana 10, Illinois 4. Senior night tomorrow, as the Hoosiers host Illinois for game 2, 6 o'clock start, 5:45 pregame. The rain should be plenty out of the way for us tomorrow night. So come on out, support the seniors tomorrow. And if you're listening with us, we'll hit the airwaves at 5:45 on 105.1 FM and online at WHCC105.com, as well as the Varsity Network app. Thanks to Sam Mitchell back in the studio for keeping us held down today. Final score, Indiana 10, Illinois 4. We're back tomorrow. Until then, enjoy the rest of your Thursday nights. We'll talk to you tomorrow here on Hoosier Country 105.
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1: Whittington, the running back alongside Dante Moore. He takes the snap. He throws it. It's tipped up in the air. Indiana intercepts it. Indiana comes up with a football. Lewis Moore with the interception.
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1: Students who can read by the end of third grade are 35% more likely to graduate. 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So this school year, please encourage your child to continue reading. It's a small habit that makes a big difference.
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1: Keyshawn Williams takes it upfield. He gets outside. Williams still trying to avoid a tackler. And finally gets to the 40. Down to the 38-yard line of Michigan before he goes to the ground. What a tremendous play by Keyshawn Williams for Indiana.
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3: 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Saxton Pennycuff is a freshman on the Eastern Green baseball team. Through the end of May, Pennycuff was hitting over .500 at the plate with 17 runs scored, 13 RBI, 7 doubles, 2 triples, and a homer. He has 19 multi-hit games already this season, with 4 hits and 4 RBI against Pike Central and 3 hits against both Brown County and South Knox. Macy Kreider is a senior on the Edgewood track and field team. At the recent Edgewood track and field match with Indian Creek and Brown County, Kreider won both the 100-meter run and the shot put event. She also won shot put at the Edgewood Invitational, and at a three-way meet with Jennings County and B&L, Kreider won the shot put, the 100 and 200-meter runs, plus the 4x100 relay. If you know a student-athlete you'd like to nominate, you can do it now at WHCC105.com. 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

0: Hoosier Country. This is what a national championship sounds like.
1: The handoff goes to Nowakowski. He dives his way to the end zone. Touchdown!
2: And the punt is on.
1: Oh, it's blocked.
3: Oh,
1: Indiana,
3: that's huge.
1: Blocks it. It is picked up. Touchdown, Indiana. Isaiah Jones.
3: Mendoza ready to take the snap. He takes it. He looks. He throws the football. And
2: it,
1: he runs it. And he ties for the end zone. Does he get it in? Touchdown!
3: Beck looks. Throws it down the field. And it is intercepted by Indiana.
1: Wow, what a play. And it is Jamari Sharp who comes up with the pick. And the rags to riches story for Indiana football comes to conclusion. And they are the national champions of 2026. What a football team.
0: The home of the national champions. Hoosier Country 105. From the very heart of the Hoosier Nation, this is Hoosier Country 105.
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1: Whittington, the running back alongside Dante Moore. He takes the snap. He throws it. It's tipped up in the air. Indiana intercepts it. Indiana comes up with a football. Lewis Moore with the interception.
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1: Fernando takes the snap. They pressure him to throw to the end zone. Touchdown! Wow, what a play. And it was actually Surratt who made the catch. But I'm telling you what now. That was some throw by Fernando Mendoza.
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1: We would like to congratulate Brian Shepherd as this month's IU Credit Union featured teacher. 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Congratulations to Brian Shepherd. 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
2: This month's Hoosier Country 105 Indiana State Police Trooper of the Month is Master Trooper Eric Nash. Master Trooper Nash served with ISP for over 26 years and recently retired from the department. Eric's commitment to ISP included roles as a field training officer, Mustang unit, meth suppression, and member of the Tactical Intervention Platoon. Nash was awarded for valor for his actions on a scene during a domestic disturbance in Greene County involving an officer down in 2012. He and others were awarded combat action ribbons by ISP, and Nash was recognized as a 2013 top cop by President Barack Obama in the Rose Garden. Master Trooper Nash served his fellow Hoosiers with distinction by upholding the values of the Indiana State Police through his courage, commitment, and character. His co-workers are proud to say they served with him and wish him the best in his retirement.
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0: CBS News Brief. President Trump is on his way back to Washington after wrapping up a two-day summit with Xi Jinping in China.
1: We did discuss Iran. We feel very similar in Iran. We want that to end. We don't want them to have a nuclear weapon. We want the straits open.
0: Mr. Trump making no mention of a big point of contention, Taiwan. Israel and Lebanon have held another round of talks in Washington. CBS's Olivia Gazis.
2: The discussions come amid continuing volatility in southern Lebanon, where missile strikes and drone attacks have persisted despite diplomatic efforts to extend the truce.
0: The Supreme Court's ruled mifepristone can continue to be prescribed by telehealth and sent to patients. CBS's Jan Crawford.
3: The abortion pill is the most common method of abortion, and around a quarter of prescriptions are by mail.
0: Litigation is expected to continue in lower courts. CBS News Brief. I'm Deborah Rodriguez.
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0: Kenny Chesney on today's Best Country, Hoosier Country 105 at 628. Good morning, Friday. We've made it. We are here. Unfortunately, the rain looks like it might be arriving as well. Not going to mess up the entire weekend, but we're going to have to work around it. Let's take a look at this forecast to start here. 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Showers likely during the midday today. Cloudy skies with a high near 72 degrees. Partly cloudy tonight, down to 61. We'll have a nice evening tonight. Tomorrow, though, chance of showers and thunderstorms. Cloudy with a high of 81. Sunday, back to sunshine and 86. Monday, back to a chance of afternoon showers and thunderstorms. Sunny with a high of 88. 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Plenty on the way, of course. 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Of course, Austin Render, Skip Daly. It's all coming up on Hoosier Country 105. George Burge and L. King with Miranda Lambert just around the corner on Hoosier Country 105.
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11: 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Marcus Ericsson, 2 car lengths away.
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1: It's your CBS Country Daily Dirt. Morgan Wallen is setting a new accessibility standard for concerts tonight at his show at the Ben Hill Griffin Stadium in Gainesville, Florida. He will have live audio description for a blind attendee. Not only is this a first at the stadium, but it's believed to be one of the first of its kind for a major tour in the U.S. Riley Green looks good in yellow. Riley suited up and joined the Savannah Bananas for a game of banana ball in Atlanta and managed to hit a single against the opposing team. He also took time out to sing There Was a Girl while the team did a choreographed dance behind him. Bravo recently announced a new reality show that sounds like a mix of Real Housewives and Yellowstone. It'll focus on wealthy wives in Texas Hill Country. The working title, Secrets, Lies, and Texas Wives. The official description says it's centered on a tight-knit circle of glamorous women as they raise their families, run ranches and farms, and manage sparkling social calendars in a town rooted in rodeos and tradition. But behind the polished smiles, there's intimate relationships and forbidding romances. Got my attention. It's your CBS Country Daily Dirt. I'm Brooke Summers.
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3: CBS News Brief. President Trump's meeting with China Xi Jinping has wrapped up in Beijing.
4: The relationship is a very strong one. We've really done some wonderful things, I believe.
3: He says they reached fantastic trade deals, but made no mention of Taiwan. The toll jumps to 24 in yesterday's Russian missile attack on an apartment building in Kyiv. CBS's Aiden Stretch is there.
5: Ukrainian officials say this was Russia's largest missile and drone attack over a two-day period since its full-scale invasion began in 2022.
3: Three children are among the dead. Sources tell us the Trump administration wants to indict former Cuban leader Raul Castro in the downing of a humanitarian group's plane in 1996. CBS's Sarah Lynch.
6: When this incident happened, Cuba had alleged that these planes, which were being flown by a humanitarian group, had flown into Cuban airspace and that this was justified.
3: CBS News Brief. I'm Deborah Rodriguez.
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8: Thanks, Rick. Good morning. Here's what's happening. Officials with the Indiana Secretary of State's office outlined a recount or contest petition process following this year's Indiana primary election due to close races and some challenges with electronic ballots. Today is the first day a request for a primary election recount or contest petition may be filed, and the deadline is May the 22nd. Local and county races are filed at the county level. State and federal races will be handled through the Secretary of State's office. The Indiana Supreme Court has denied to hear a challenge of Indiana's abortion ban from Planned Parenthood. The organization had lost their appeal last August on grounds that the state law violates the state constitution. The original case looked to end the hospital-only clause in the statute that limits abortions in Indiana to those instances when a woman's life is at greater risk to complete the pregnancy. And tomorrow from 3 to 7 p.m. at Fowler Pumpkin Patch, a fundraiser for the Greene County Imagination Library, the early literacy initiative that provides new, age-appropriate books to children each month, a program founded by country music sensation Dolly Parton. This free, family-friendly event will feature a raffle, live acoustic music by Jack McDivitt, food trucks, ice cream, photo ops with a life-size Dolly Parton cutout, and a visit from a fire truck. This is Skip Daly. That's a look at your Hoosier Country 105 News.
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9: Good morning. 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Jaden Stevens 2-for-4 with a homer, 4 RBI. 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Ella Sproul, 2-for-4. Libby McElhenney and Braylon Bentley, both 2-for-2 as well. Edgewood improves to 21-3. They're riding a 7-game winning streak in which they've scored 80 runs in. Edgewood baseball was all over Cloverdale as well, 17-4. Sam Lawson, 3-for-4, 4 runs scored. Eli Larott was 3-for-3 as well. Indiana baseball got a much-needed victory last night over Illinois, 10-4. Hogan Denny had 3 hits. Owen Tanuver belted a 3-run homer, and senior lefty Tony Newbeck tossed his 7th quality start in 10 starts in Big Ten play. Indiana and Illinois will play 2 more starting tonight at 6 with Senior Day festivities before the game tonight, and then the season wraps up tomorrow at 2 o'clock. Tonight at 8 o'clock, Indiana softball will kick off its postseason run in the Knoxville Regional. They'll take on the Virginia Cavaliers. First pitch is scheduled for 8 o'clock. That's been moved to ESPN now, not ESPN2, ESPN tonight for the Hoosiers. It's the 4th season in a row they've been in the NCAA tournament. Also, good luck to the North boys volleyball team as they will play in the sectional semifinals tomorrow morning, 11 a.m. against Evansville Wrights up in Martinsville, and then the championship is tomorrow night at 6 o'clock.
7: All right.
2: plenty going on.
9: Yeah, plenty going
2: on. Looking forward to seeing this softball team. You say that's on ESPN?
9: ESPN at 8 o'clock tonight.
2: All right.
9: Yeah.
2: Have to check
9: that
2: out. Get
9: the baseball game done, and we'll get home and watch the rest of the softball
2: game. We're running out of chances this season or this year to say, let's go Hoosiers before we're off for the summer. So
9: crazy.
2: So let's go Hoosiers tonight. Let's see what's happening with our buddy Kurt Durnell. Good morning, sir. How are you doing today?
10: Rick Evans, good morning. We made it, sir.
2: Absolutely. The weekend has arrived.
10: Indeed.
2: We have been waiting for this one. I'm looking forward to it. It's going to be fun.
10: Another beautiful day.
2: Yeah. Part of it won't be beautiful. Well, we've got some rain coming during the middle of the day today. And then I think we'll see some clearer skies this afternoon and evening.
10: I think my weather app is a little just more Mr. Positive than yours.
2: Is it? Okay.
10: I think so.
2: I hope that's the case.
10: I just have some clouds.
2: Do you? That's all?
10: And a high of 72.
2: I'm okay with that. I got the same 72. Okay. We'll see showers and thunderstorms tomorrow, back to sunshine on Sunday. So could be a bumpy weekend up in Indy. It's a qualifying weekend for the Indy 500. So, and today's Fast Friday. They turn up the boost this afternoon, be going over... I think Connor Daly was doing 228s yesterday. So I think we're looking probably 232-ish maybe once they get the boost up this afternoon for qualifying.
10: Mercy.
2: That's moving.
10: No. It's moving.
2: When you were a state trooper, Kurt Durnell, what's the highest ticket speed you ever gave?
10: I think it was over 100. I think it was 112.
2: Okay.
10: Yeah, it was...
2: Did you ever do the hello there, Mario Andretti, when you walk up to the car?
10: No,
2: who do you think you are?
10: Right. No, I was more worried about why. Why are we doing 112? Did we just rob a bank?
2: Exactly.
10: Off somebody? What are we doing here? So
2: that
10: I really wasn't
2: sense.
10: In the mood for jokes at the time.
2: That's true. So how are things on the road out there? Everything good?
10: Yeah, I think we're pretty stable out there. You know, we just have the high water road closing still going on. Friendship Road, something you need to watch for right there at 46 Gross Road and Lampkins Ridge McGowan between Kent and Eldridge. Stip at Cartop. Now, again, if you can't see the road, do not attempt to go through it. Road closings include Popcorn Road between Linthicum and Ray Moore. Also, another road construction project, Curry Pike. That's at the intersection of Vernal Pike, replacing sidewalks and installing ADA ramps. Bennett Lane at Popcorn. Also, Kings Road between 46 and Mahalia Way, doing some dirt work there. And Rockport Road, rounding it out between Cockrell and Bolin Lane, looking for utility locations there. So watch for those crews. Give them a break as you pass through. Probably have a whole new list on Monday, Rick, because we got a lot of advance notice of road closings coming our way.
2: So. Oh, okay.
10: So it's the season, man.
2: It is the season, yes. Flowers pop up, and so does all the paving gear. So
10: there you go, and the orange cone. Come on.
2: Exactly. We'll take it. Very good. Well, have a great weekend, sir.
10: You as well, Rick. We'll talk to you next week.
2: We look forward to it. Kurt Durnell, our buddy with Hoosier Energy on Hoosier Country 105. 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Showers likely during the midday today. Cloudy skies with a high of 72. Tonight, cloudy skies and 61 for the low. For tomorrow, a chance of showers and thunderstorms. Mostly cloudy with a high of 81. Sunday, back to sunshine and 86 on Monday. Back to a chance of afternoon showers and thunderstorms with a high of 88. 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Good morning.

0: Dustin Lynch on Hoosier Country 105. Good morning. Let's play the best radio contest ever. All right, we had a winner yesterday. Cleaned us out. William Wampler took the money. We start over in the jackpot. $20 up for grabs this time around. 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
0: Your Hoosier Country 105 weather forecast brought to you by Menards. Showers likely during the midday today. Cloudy skies with a high of 72. For tonight, cloudy skies, 61 the low. Tomorrow, a chance of showers and thunderstorms. Mostly cloudy with a high of 81. On Sunday, sunshine 86. 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We're at 46 degrees now, and time to play the best radio contest ever. And Tierra Guy is going to play with us this morning. Good morning, Tierra. How are you?
8: I'm doing good, Rick. How are you?
0: I'm doing great. Ready to win this money?
8: Sure are.
0: Let's do it. $20 on the line. Tierra, here are your choices. 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Tierra, I believe we have a guest picker for you. Is that right?
8: We sure do. This is Mary.
0: Mary? Which one are you going with?
9: Black Lumber.
0: Black Lumber. All right. Mary? And Tierra, for $20, here we go.
4: Keller Heating and Air Conditioning.
0: Oh, I'm sorry for both of you. All right.
8: That's okay. It makes it bigger for tomorrow.
0: That's right. Monday. You try again Monday, okay?
8: Sounds good, thanks.
0: Have a good weekend. We'll put another 20 in the pot, 40 on the line Monday when we give you the chance to spin and win the cash in the best radio contest ever on Hoosier Country 105. Trading Post for the first time this morning is coming up after Luke Combs.

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4: 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Let's get it moving. You're first up. What you got for us on the Trading Post this morning?
5: Good morning, Rick.
4: Morning, Frank. What you got for us today?
5: Well, I've got eight Cope's glasses. They are glass. I think they're around 16 ounce, but I wouldn't bet on that. But
4: all right,
5: guys, I'll take $20 for those, and I've still got the it's a 48-volt golf cart. It's called a Turf One. It's got the aluminum dump bed on it. It runs great, looks great, had all the batteries checked out and the charger checked out. I've even got a parts book for it if you want to buy something for it. And I'll take $2,500 for that. Might take something in trade, but it has to be something I need.
4: All right.
5: And, I've still got the four mag wheels for a golf cart. They've never been mounted on a golf cart. And I send pictures of them. They're beautiful.
4: Those have tires, too?
5: Yes. Oh, yeah.
4: Oh, with tires. Okay.
5: Yes. And they're brand new. I'm sorry. I forgot to say that, didn't I? I'll take $400 for those.
4: And, all right.
5: Still looking for that record player, phonograph. I know I'll find one someplace. Or somebody will call me.
4: Somebody on the Trading Post has to have one. I found one on the Trading Post a long time ago, so hopefully you can too.
5: Well, I hope. Thanks, Rick. All right, and the phone number, sir, 317-430-3032. And if you don't get an answer, please leave me a message or you can text me. Thanks, Rick.
4: Sounds like a winner. Thanks, Frank. 335-1051, our phone number. Give us a ring. Let's get you on the Hoosier Country 105 Trading Post, too. Never know what's going to be next on the Hoosier Country 105 Trading Post. We all find out together when that phone rings.
6: Yeah, we do. You never know.
4: Rain during the middle of the day, but it looks like the afternoon's going to be good. You're back on the radio tonight with some IU baseball.
6: We are.
4: And the Hoosiers had a good game last night.
6: Mm-hmm. Played well last night.
4: Yeah. Got a win against the Illini.
6: Well, winning on Fridays, or in this case Thursdays, have not been the issue.
4: Yeah.
6: They finished 6-4 in the opening game of Big Ten series.
4: Really?
6: They are 2-16 in Saturdays and Sundays.
4: Oh, okay. All right.
6: Got to go get a win one of these next 2 days and finish the season. There's a chance now to finish the season on a win in back-to-back years. Now,
4: nice.
6: That means you're not making the NCAA tournament.
4: Right.
6: But take some momentum with you.
4: Oh, I mean, absolutely.
6: Last year they won their final game of the Big Ten tournament, but were eliminated on a tiebreaker. And this year you can finish, you know your season's over tomorrow, so you can finish on a win.
4: Yeah. Let's have some fun.
6: Yeah.
4: Weather, I think, is going to be good for you. You're up. What you got for us on the Trading Post this morning?
7: Good morning, Rick. Morning, Austin.
4: Morning, Ed. What's going on? Where are you at? Riley? It's early, right?
7: No, actually, I'm almost to Terre Haute.
4: Wow. You're moving.
7: And it's still dry.
4: Is it? I was going to ask because I was looking at the radar, and it looks like it's in that area right now.
7: It's awful dark over in Illinois.
4: Okay. Yeah, that's where it's coming from. Okay.
7: Yeah.
4: Your early warning radar right now. I'm looking at the radar right now, and it's right on the border. It's about to start raining on you.
7: Yep.
4: All right. What you got for us today?
7: Get in the building before I get wet.
4: There you go.
7: Yeah. I've still got just a few bales of square bale alfalfa left. I'm going to do a end of the season or beginning of the new season, drop it down to $5 a bale.
4: All right.
7: Get it out of the barn so I can make room for the new stuff.
4: Well, that makes sense.
7: Yeah. And my number is 812-821-2008.
4: 2008. Ed, good luck. Stay dry.
7: All right.
4: We'll see you. You too. Thanks. 335-1051, our phone number. Give us a ring. Let's get you on the Hoosier Country 105 Trading Post. You're up. What you got for us on the Trading Post this morning?
0: Trading. Yeah, good morning.
4: Morning.
0: This morning, I very rarely call. I'm over here in the Brownstown area.
4: Uh-huh. And, oh, yeah, yeah.
0: I've got two pickup trucks. I've got a Dodge Ram that's getting water in the oil. And I was asking $1,000 for it. It's a 2004 model, four-wheel drive. Four-wheel drive works great. You can actually start it up and drive it the way it is, but I wouldn't want to, you know.
4: Sure, and sure.
0: Anyway, I got a 2005 GMC Canyon. It's got about 180,000 on it. It's a mid-sized truck, four-wheel drive also, and the four-wheel drive works great in it. It's got good tires, good battery. I've been using it for a work truck, but it would make somebody a nice little truck to get around in.
4: And uh-huh.
0: I was asking, I'd take $2,500 for it today.
4: All right. And you said $1,000 for the first one?
0: Yeah.
4: Okay.
0: It's also four-wheel drive, and it's got the four doors, and the Canyon does got a four-door, got the four doors also.
4: All right.
0: And I've got five boat motors for sale.
4: Wow. Okay.
0: And there's a couple of them that 9.5 Evinrude. One of them supposedly runs. I've never tried it yet. And I've got a Johnson 10 horse, Seahorse is the name of it. And I've also got a Mercury 50 horse. On the back of my boat, and I've never took it off yet. But anyway, it's for sale. I got out and it ran into ground, and I've done something to the motor. So anyway, it's for sale, and I got a 35 horse Mercury.
4: All right.
0: And that'll do it for today. If anybody's interested, they can give me a call at 812-595-7555.
4: Very good.
0: I would take $500 for all those motors, if anybody, those boat motors.
4: Oh, okay. Very good. Well, good luck.
0: All right. Thank you, buddy.
4: 335-105 on the phone number for the Hoosier Country 105 Trading Post. 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

Your Hoosier Country 105 weather forecast brought to you by Menards. For today, we'll see a chance of showers and thunderstorms. Cloudy skies with a high of 72. Tonight, partly cloudy skies down to 61. Tomorrow, a chance of showers and thunderstorms again. Cloudy with a high of 81 on Sunday. Sunshine and 86 degrees. Weather brought to you by Menards. We're at 46 degrees now. Birthdays on the way. 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She said.

0: countdown on Hoosier Country 105 750. Good morning. Let's take a look at the birthdays. Find out who's celebrating a birthday today. First off, Tori Good. Mom called in to say happy birthday to you. Melanie Lane, your family called in to wish you a happy birthday today. Jane Wyatt, Brad, and Sherry wanted to say happy birthday to you. And David Billings, your family called in to wish you a happy birthday today. Celebrities include actor David Krumholtz is 48 years old today. Actress Jamie Lynn Sigler turns 45. She's one of the Sopranos. That's Meadow Soprano. And Major League Hall of Famer George Brett, 73 today. So there you go. If you're having a birthday, happy birthday to you from us here at Hoosier Country 105.
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2: CBS News Brief. President Trump's on his way back to Washington after wrapping up a two-day summit with Xi Jinping in China.
3: This has been an incredible visit. I think a lot of good has come of it. We've made some fantastic trade deals, great for both countries.
2: He made no mention of their big point of contention, Taiwan's independence. Sources tell CBS News the U.S. wants to file criminal charges against 94-year-old Raul Castro, Cuba's former president, in the downing of a humanitarian plane in 1996. CBS's Sarah Lynch.
4: His brother Fidel Castro was the president of the communist regime at the time, and he was the head of the military at the time.
2: Army Sergeant Jose Serrano's wife has been released from custody a month after she was picked up by ICE.
5: It took me like 2-3 minutes to actually react to and understand what they told me on the phone.
2: DZ Serrano, who's undocumented, is from El Salvador. CBS News Brief. I'm Deborah Rodriguez.
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7: Thanks, Rick. Good morning. Here's what's happening. Officials with the Indiana Secretary of State's office outlined a recount or contest petition process following this year's Indiana primary election due to close races and some challenges with electronic ballots. Today is the first day a request for a primary election recount or contest petition may be filed, and the deadline is May the 22nd. Local and county races are filed at the county level. State and federal races will be handled through the Secretary of State's office. The Indiana Supreme Court has denied to hear a challenge of Indiana's abortion ban from Planned Parenthood. The organization had lost their appeal last August on grounds that the state law violates the state constitution. The original case looked to end the hospital-only clause in the statute that limits abortions in Indiana to those instances when a woman's life is at greater risk to complete the pregnancy. And tomorrow from 3 to 7 p.m. at Fowler Pumpkin Patch, a fundraiser for the Greene County Imagination Library, the early literacy initiative that provides new, age-appropriate books to children each month, a program founded by country music sensation Dolly Parton. This free, family-friendly event will feature a raffle, live acoustic music by Jack McDivitt, food trucks, ice cream, photo ops with a life-size Dolly Parton cutout, and a visit from a fire truck. This is Skip Daly. That's a look at your Hoosier Country 105 News.
6: 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It's 8:03. Time for a look at sports. 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
8: Good morning. South softball winners over North Davies 5-3. Sloan Barrett went 2-for-4 with a couple RBI. Rachel Johnson struck out 7. Edgewood softball blew out Cloverdale 20-1. Jaden Stevens 2-for-4 with a homer and 4 RBI. Sydney Austin 3-for-4, Autumn Coons 2-for-2, Maddie Bland 3-for-5, Ella Sproul 2-for-4, Libby McElhenney and Braylon Bentley both 2-for-2. Edgewood improves to 21-3. They're riding a 7-game winning streak right now. Edgewood baseball all over Cloverdale as well, 17-4. Sam Lawson went 3-for-4 with 4 runs scored. Eli LaRote went 3-for-3. Indiana baseball got a much-needed victory last night over Illinois, 10-4. Hogan Denny with 3 hits. Owen Tenuver had 2, including a 3-run homer. And senior lefty Tony Newbeck, 6 1/3, 3 earned runs. It's his 7th quality start in 10 starts in conference play. Indiana and Illinois will play 2 more starting tonight at 6, with Senior Day festivities beforehand, and the season wraps up tomorrow at 2 o'clock. Tonight at 8 o'clock, Indiana softball will kick off its postseason run in the Knoxville Regional against Virginia. 4th straight season, the Hoosiers have been in the NCAA tournament. First pitch, 8 o'clock. You can watch it tonight on ESPN. And also a good luck to the North boys volleyball team. They'll play in sectional semifinals tomorrow morning at 11 a.m. up in Martinsville against Evansville Wrights, and the championship tomorrow at 6 p.m. if they win.
6: All right.
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6: 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Yeah. Absolutely. We're on the same page there. 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Showers likely during the midday today. Cloudy skies with a high of 72. Tonight, partly cloudy, 61 for the low. For tomorrow, a chance of showers and thunderstorms. Cloudy and 81. On Sunday, sunshine with a high of 86. Hoosier Sheds and Ace Steel Carports at the corner of State Road 46 and Concord Road between Ellettsville and Spencer offers everything from from chicken coops to sheds, carports, and more, available for purchase or rent to own. See the lot today. We're at 46 degrees now with Tucker Wetmore on Hoosier Country 105. We're talking AmVets Post 2000 coming up next.

0: Country 105. Good Friday morning. It is Friday, and that means we're hanging out with Dave and Rick from AmVets Post 2000. Morning, guys.
1: Morning, Rick.
2: Morning, Rick. How you doing?
0: Doing great. Doing great. It's Friday.
1: Beautiful day.
0: Couldn't be better. Absolutely. Nice so far. Yeah.
1: Sure got here quick this morning. Rick told me, reminded me that no students.
0: Oh, yeah. Exactly. It's a little different.
1: I'm not mad at them. I like students.
0: I've got no problem with students, but it is nice in the summer when you can get back and forth around town a little easier. Traffic goes about half of what it used to be.
1: Yeah. But
0: y'all are missing the Chick-fil-A, aren't you? I would imagine.
1: Who? Where? Oh, yeah.
3: Been there.
1: We went to a different place, and there was not a line there.
0: There's
1: people,
0: We were thinking about you this morning. That's your usual thing, is you go and grab some Chick-fil-A on the way to the station.
1: I think they're picketing Chick-fil-A.
0: It might be.
1: Open back up.
0: Exactly. Well, hopefully before long and even bigger and better. So what's going on at the Post? Let's talk about this weekend because
1: it's kind of
0: getting back to
1: stuff,
0: normal,
1: just different day. But we will do bingo tonight.
0: All right.
1: License 010946. And as always, not being unusual, so we'll open the doors at 5.
0: Uh-huh.
1: Of course, there will already be people in there, but they're sitting in the dark, but that's okay. I sit in the dark a lot. That's what I...
0: I know that.
1: Anyway,
0: So
1: the doors open 5. First game will start at 7.
0: Uh-huh.
1: $22 play every game. Must be 18 years old. Non-smoking facility. Complete. Never had smoke in it except when it burnt in 2013.
0: Right.
1: And it's all new, man.
2: There was a lot of smoke then.
0: it was way too much.
1: Yes,
0: yeah.
1: Yes. I smoked, but when you got home, went home, you were okay. Yeah, I'll throw these clothes away. I don't know if you can wash them good enough. Anyway, so... But I'm a non-smoker now, but it doesn't make any difference. Free hot dogs and nachos, pizza X by the slice. The kitchen will not be open tonight. We're not going to have a kitchen except for the last Friday of the month.
0: But that doesn't affect the free hot dogs and nachos, right?
1: No.
0: Okay, good deal.
1: They just eat more hot dogs and buy more pizza, I guess. And then the desserts that Susie fixes. She's got all kinds of... cream pies and all kinds of stuff. And I think she makes them. My story anyway. But a lot of good stuff.
0: Very nice. Be a fun night. I don't know if it's supposed to be. Because you had no bingo last week, right? Was there bingo?
1: No, we had bingo last week.
0: Yeah. Oh, that's right. It was no drawing last week because it was Mother's Day weekend.
1: Yeah, right.
0: Okay. So now that's back on the table for tomorrow night, right?
1: It will be.
3: Maybe.
1: Yeah.
3: Yes,
2: mating.
0: Yeah, you're going to send people into
2: crowd. We will have a drawing tomorrow.
1: Rain or shine.
0: Okay, good deal. Good
2: Probably
0: deal.
2: Probably rain.
1: Yeah, I know. Well, we got a big building to overflow into.
0: Absolutely. Yeah, you can put a lot of people in that big building. When the drawing takes place tomorrow, what's jackpot worth?
3: Well, we got to talk about something else first.
0: Oh, yeah.
3: Tomorrow, a little known fact.
0: Yes.
3: Unless you're serving our country right now. Tomorrow is Armed Forces Day.
0: Oh, very good. Yes,
3: so
0: it is.
3: In conjunction with that,
0: uh-huh.
3: Tomorrow from, let's see what it says here. Tomorrow, Saturday, May 16th.
0: Right.
3: The Bloomington Elks Lodge at 400 North Walnut Street.
0: Yeah.
3: I want you to come up and celebrate Armed Forces Day with them.
0: Move over towards that microphone a little bit, if you will, Rick. We're kind of losing you.
2: I'm trying to read my
0: phone. I know,
2: you're
0: looking down at the phone.
3: Jeff and Julie Robertson of Buck Nasty Barbecue will be serving up pulled pork, Polish sausage, cornbread salad, baked beans, and chips.
0: And go back. Where is this taking place tomorrow? Where we lost you. At the Elks Lodge tomorrow?
3: Yes, 400 North Walnut Street.
0: Okay.
3: And the food will be going on from 12 to 2.
0: Uh-huh.
3: $10 a plate.
0: Okay. That's part of Armed Forces Day.
3: Right.
0: Tomorrow.
3: Veterans will eat for free.
0: Very nice.
3: Tomorrow. So come visit them at the lodge tomorrow. Food will be great. Hospitality. Learn more about how the Elks supports our military, veterans, and their families.
0: All right.
3: So,
0: well, that'll be fun. That's how you start the day tomorrow.
3: I hope they have some pop-up tents in case it rains.
0: I would imagine so.
3: But go out and support that. It's a great cause.
0: Yeah, absolutely. Then head out to AmVets Post 2000 in the evening. Right. For the big drawing.
3: Yep. And before we get to that.
0: Yeah.
3: Last Saturday we had a workout in our yard day.
0: Yeah.
3: Tremendous turnout. I want to thank everybody who came out and helped.
0: Oh, cleaning up
3: way
0: the
3: too many people
0: out
3: to
0: there?
3: Thank. But
0: wow, very
3: Dave
0: nice.
3: Duncan, who was in charge of this, wanted me to make sure everybody got thanked on radio.
0: Well, absolutely, yeah. You've got a lot of landscaping
3: place looks great.
0: Out there now.
3: There was a lot of leaf blowing, tree trimming, bush trimming. It was everything.
0: Very cool. Very cool.
3: So, now, thank you guys for all that. Tomorrow at 8 o'clock.
0: Right.
3: First steak night will start at 5:30 and run until we run out of steaks again, which
0: okay.
3: is always a good thing. Well, mainly. But anyway, at 8 o'clock, drawing, we've exceeded another threshold. $160,055.
0: Wow.
3: 15 numbers
0: 15
3: left.
0: 15 numbers left?
3: Yes.
0: It's getting kind of down there.
3: Yeah.
0: Wow. So, some point here. I mean, odds get better every week that somebody's going to win that big one.
1: Oh, people. I've had people say, how can you make it to where it goes this long without getting it? I don't know.
0: Yeah, you just never know.
1: Good luck, bad luck, whatever it is.
3: I'm the one that draws a ticket out, and I don't know how we do it either.
0: Right. That's kind of like, it just really is kind of like the best radio contest ever. I mean, sometimes it goes to $1,000, and sometimes you get a winner at $20. You just don't know. So, very nice. Well, you know, what else we need to talk about? And that is a week from Saturday.
3: Yep.
0: That's right. A week from tomorrow. Out of Valhalla, right?
3: Exactly.
1: Yes.
0: Okay. Get out there and volunteer and help place flags on
1: veterans'
0: graves.
1: Yes.
0: And bring your softball team, bring your Boy Scout or Girl Scout troop, your softball team, something. Bring your whole family. It's a good family thing.
1: Yeah, it's very patriotic.
0: Yeah,
1: very patriotic.
0: Absolutely.
1: Yep.
0: And you just show up. I mean, you don't need to reserve a time. You just go in and drive to the opposite side of the big circle. You'll see a bunch of people there.
1: Yeah,
0: you'll know you're in the right place. There will be no mistaking.
1: Right.
0: And you ask for a map and a bunch of flags. That's kind of all there is to it, right?
1: That's it, yeah.
3: Pretty much.
0: Yeah. And if everybody shows up, the whole thing can be done in a couple hours.
1: We'll have some soft drinks and stuff until they won't run out. We'll have plenty.
0: Yeah.
1: Cokes, Diet Cokes.
0: It's a very nice time.
1: And water.
0: What time does that get underway?
1: Murray?
0: What time does that get underway?
1: 9.
0: 9 o'clock.
1: Yep.
0: A week from Saturday at Valhalla. Very nice.
1: As I've said before, don't wear tennis shoes or don't wear sandals.
0: Yeah.
1: Or flip flops or anything because the grass is always wet.
0: Right. Always kind of dewy that time of the morning.
1: And it will be very not much fun when your feet sliding around.
0: There you go.
1: Wear old tennis shoes or something. Don't go barefoot.
3: Your lawn mowing shoes.
1: And don't bring your dogs.
0: Yes.
1: Sorry.
0: Yeah. No.
1: We like dogs, but
0: not a dog thing.
1: Cemetery doesn't.
0: Yeah. Yeah.
1: I don't blame them. Anyway.
0: That makes sense. All right.
1: That's us.
0: That's a week from tomorrow.
1: It'll be an enjoyable experience.
0: Yeah.
1: And when we leave, we can turn around and look at all those beautiful flags.
0: It is a very nice thing to see. No doubt
1: about
0: it.
1: You can wave goodbye, and they'll wave back.
0: How's that? It's a nice way to begin that holiday weekend, that's for sure. Very good. Well, fun. You got bingo tonight, big drawing tomorrow night, all kinds of fun things happening out at AmVets Post 2000.
1: Yep.
0: Dave, Rick, thanks
1: steak
0: for coming
1: night,
0: in
1: too,
0: this morning.
1: Yep.
0: Yeah, steak night tomorrow night, too. Yeah. Always fun having you in, and we'll see you out at AmVets Post 2000.
1: This past week, the Monroe County Veterans Honor Guard provided military rights for the following. Farrell Duckworth, U.S. Army. The Honor Guard thanks all men and women who have served or are presently serving our country.

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7: 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Saxton Pennycuff is a freshman on the Eastern Green baseball team. Through the end of May, Pennycuff was hitting over 500 at the plate with 17 runs scored, 13 RBI, 7 doubles, 2 triples, and a homer. He has 19 multi-hit games already this season with 4 hits and 4 RBI against Pike Central and 3 hits against both Brown County and South Knox. Macy Kreider's a senior on the Edgewood track and field team. At the recent Edgewood track and field match with Indian Creek and Brown County, Kreider won both the 100-meter run and the shot put event. She also won shot put at the Edgewood Invitational, and at a three-way meet with Jennings County and B&L, Kreider won the shot put, the 100 and 200-meter runs, plus the 4x100 relay. If you know a student-athlete you'd like to nominate, you can do it now at WHCC105.com. 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
2: 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This edition of the Trading Post is brought to you by Rumpke Waste and Recycling, by Tire Genie and Classic Bowling Lanes. Let's get it going. You're first up. What you got for us on the Trading Post?
3: I have a 55-gallon fish aquarium.
2: Okay.
3: I'm asking 75 for it.
2: All right.
3: That's negotiable. And I also, and it has a lid to it that you can close it all off or just half of it.
2: All right.
3: Then I also have a knee scooter for anyone that's had a foot injury or something.
2: Uh-huh.
3: I take 75 for it.
2: All right.
3: And I think that's it for today.
2: Well, what's that phone number then?
3: 812-340-5702.
2: 5702. Very good. Well, good luck.
3: Thank you.
2: 335-1051. Let's get you on the Hoosier Country 105 Trading Post. Add to the list. We'll get you on the radio. You're up. What you got for us on the Trading Post this morning?
4: Yeah, Rick, I've got that three-bedroom, two-bath, large house. For lease, like to your lease on it. It's here in Bloomington, just about a mile south of Walmart.
2: All right.
4: They call me for details on that.
2: What's that phone number then?
4: 812-272-8940.
2: 8940. Very good. Well, good luck.
4: Thank you.
2: It's all on the Hoosier Country 105 Trading Post. Give us a ring. Let's get you on the radio, too. Rain moving into our area. We thought it was going to be a rainy kind of midday. Looks like it's going to start here in maybe an hour or so. Kind of sneaking its way into Owen and Greene counties as we speak. We'll see.
5: Yeah, I decided not to ride my bike this morning.
2: That's a good idea.
5: I might get a little wet.
2: You're up. What you got for us on the Trading Post?
6: Hey, Rick. Hey, Austin.
2: Hey, Kevin. What you got today?
6: I got two items here, guys.
2: All right, tell us about them.
6: I got for my sister. She's got that sport or that performance sport recumbent exercise bike for sale.
2: Uh huh.
6: And he says thanks for helping her sell the swing.
2: Good deal. Congratulations.
6: And she's wanting to sell the. Here comes the exercise bike. She's wanting to sell it, wanting to get rid of it. And she's asking $40 for that.
2: All right.
6: And her cell number is Hoosier Country 812-325-5154.
2: All right.
6: If you can't get a hold of her, leave her a text. She'll try to get back with you. And the other item I got is... that 2018 Dodge Ram 4x4 for my nephew. It's got the ladder racks. It's got the utility bed. It's a four-door. He's wanting to sell it. Wants to get rid of it because he says he don't drive it. And he's asking $22,000 for that. And his cell number is Hoosier Country 812-361-7855. If you can't get a hold of him on that one, leave him a text or voicemail and he'll try to get back with you on the trip.
2: Sounds good. Thanks, Kevin. Again, this Trading Post brought to you by Rumpke Waste and Recycling, by Tire Genie and Classic Bowling Lanes. Give us a ring. Let's get you on the radio. You're up. What you got for us on the trading post this morning?
7: Yeah, I got a rear bumper of a 2020 Grand
2: Cherokee. Oh, you're kind of breaking up on us there. Rear bumper for a 2020 what?
7: Ram 1500.
2: Ram 1500, okay.
7: Yeah, it will fit other years with the exhaust cut out in the back.
2: All right.
7: And then I'm asking 200 or best offer for that.
2: All right.
7: Phone number is 812-325-2575.
2: 2575. Very good. Well, good luck.
7: Thank you.
2: We still have more to give away this morning. The 105 giveaways of summer continue. Mm-hmm. We kind of got an early start on summer. We need 105 of these things. Your chance to win still on the way this morning. No winner this morning in the best radio contest ever, but more things to win coming up. You're up. What you got for us on the trading post?
8: Got a large metal dog crate. It's got the plastic removable tray at the bottom. I take $50 for it, and then also got a large metal crate for a critter. It's probably for a bird or a squirrel or something. 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And also, if it's in Owen County area, he's would be willing to help get it delivered.
2: Okay.
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2: Very good. 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
1: What if there's somebody in this audience that has an above the ground pool? The odds are, if you had to bet, if someone said, what do you think? You go, there's one. Yeah. And then they'd have to watch my show. Like, what's this joke about above the ground pools? Is our pool like a joke or something? First of all, I'm not going to do the joke because I said I didn't do it. But I know, and I think you people are like, can you tell us what it was at least? Like, sure, I'll tell you what it was. But I'm not going to sell it. I'm not going to be like, hey, these above the ground pools. I used to really sell it. Hey, you know. But all I'm saying is if you have an above the ground pool, at least dig a hole and hide it. That's all. There you go. By the way, that would be great music to have in real life, you know. So if your credit card got declined, sorry, your credit card's been declined. You're like, oh, that's not.
0: Today's Bass Country. Who's Your Country? 105. Mm-hmm.

0: Luke Combs on Hoosier Country 105. It is 8:51. Good morning. We're watching that radar as the rain works its way towards us. Now, here's the deal. We're going to see some rain, but it could be out of here early afternoon, 1, 2 o'clock. So if you're planning on some outdoor things this afternoon, say the IU baseball game, maybe the Bloomington Speedway tonight, maybe we have a chance. Maybe we have a chance. We'll see. They could dry things out for the baseball diamond pretty quickly, I believe. That thing gets covered up, right? And then...
1: Well, they don't even have to. It's turf.
0: That's right. The whole thing's turf. So, no issues there. Bloomington Speedway, a little tougher to get that one dry enough. And it's looking like a decent amount of rain. But we'll wait. We'll see what happens. And, of course, keep you on top of things here on Hoosier Country 105. We'll see if Mother Nature wants to play along. Going to be much that same way tomorrow at the Indianapolis Motor Speedway. Day one of qualifying for the Indy 500. Looking kind of choppy weather-wise, but Sunday looks absolutely fantastic. So we'll just we'll see what happens. We'll work our way through the weekend and know that that's the way spring works in Indiana. Hey, stay close. Jordan Davis, Ingrid Andrus, just around the corner on Hoosier Country 105.
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3: CBS News Brief. President Trump's on his way back from China. He tells reporters on Air Force One he and Xi Jinping did talk about China's top concern.
4: We discussed the Taiwan, you know, the whole thing with the arms deals was in great detail, actually. And I'll be making decisions.
3: The death toll in Russia's missile attack on Ukraine up to 24. CBS's Aiden Stratt.
5: We've seen the dead carried away in body bags. Dozens of residents have been rescued, many badly injured. While the search continues for those still missing in this scene of utter devastation.
3: The Trump administration is taking steps to indict former Cuban President Raul Castro in the downing of a humanitarian plane 30 years ago. CBS's Sarah Lynch.
6: There's no extradition with Cuba. They're not going to send their 94-year-old former president, who still has a lot of political power and connection, to the United States to face charges if this were to happen.
3: CBS News Brief. I'm Deborah Rodriguez.
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9: Good morning. South softball defeated North Davies 5-3. Sloan Barrett went 2-for-4 with a couple RBI, with Rachel Johnson striking out 7. Edgewood blew out Cloverdale 20-1. Jaden Stevens 2-for-4 with a homer at 4 RBI. Sydney Austin 3-for-4. Autumn Coons 2-for-2. Maddie Bland 3-for-5. Ellis Sproul 2-for-4. Libby McElhenney and Braylon Bentley both 2-for-2. The Mustangs improved to 21-3. They're riding a 7-game winning streak. Edgewood baseball all over Cloverdale as well, 17-4. Sam Lawson 3-for-4, 4 runs scored. Eli LaRote 3-for-3. Indiana baseball got a win over Illinois last night, 10-4. Hogan Denny had 3 hits. Owen Tenuver had 2 hits. He belted a 3-run homer. And senior lefty Tony Newbeck finished out his season with 6 1/3. 3 earned runs. He got into a little trouble there in the 7th, but he was terrific. 7th quality start in 10 starts in Big Ten play. They'll play again tonight at 6 and tomorrow at 2. Senior Day festivities are today before the game. Tonight at 8 o'clock, Indiana softball will kick off its postseason run in the Knoxville Regional against Virginia. That'll be on ESPN, 4th straight season. The Hoosiers have been in the NCAA tournament, and the North boys volleyball team will play in the sectional semifinals tomorrow at 11 a.m. against Evansville Wrights up in Martinsville. Championship would be at 6 o'clock if they advance.
8: All right. Let's go Hoosiers tonight. That's fun. That's a fun softball team. They're
9: good. I'm hoping we play a quick game tonight so I can get home and watch it.
8: Yeah, that would be really cool. Nice, quick Hoosier baseball win before the IU softball team hits the field. It'd be a lot of fun. Let's take a look at our weekend weather forecast here, brought to you by Commercial Service Bloomington. Showers likely during the midday. Day today, they're knocking on the door right now, looking at the radar, starting to rain in Owen and Green counties, and just about here to Monroe County. And now it is dissipating a little bit as it arrives. We'll hope that continues. Once we get through today, by the afternoon, we could see some dry conditions. Then partly cloudy tonight, down to 61. Tomorrow, a chance of showers and thunderstorms. Mostly cloudy with a high of 81. It's about a 60% chance tomorrow. Sunday, nothing but sunshine with a high of 86. And Monday, a chance of afternoon showers and thunderstorms. Again, sunny with a high of 88. 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

0: 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All right, here we go.
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0: Megan Maroney on Hoosier Country 105. It's 9:17. Good morning. The 105 giveaways of summer continue. Of course, it's brought to you by IU Credit Union. Two men and a truck and IU Athletics. All summer long, we have great prizes to give away. Austin Render, what are we going to give away this time around? You're the guy that digs into the prize bin.
1: Look, I'm a little hungry.
0: Yeah?
1: And so I think we've got some food certificates
0: to
1: give away.
0: What do we have here?
1: I think we should give away a Texas Roadhouse $40 certificate.
0: Ooh, a $40 certificate at Texas Roadhouse?
1: Who's the hungriest person out there?
0: Yeah.
1: That's what we got to find right now.
0: No kidding. Well, I think I know how to do this. Text the word steak to 812-335-1051. That made me a little hungrier, too. That's much better than the granola bar I had for breakfast.
1: Yeah, which I'm about to go have one as well. So
0: text steak.
1: I could use a steak instead.
0: No kidding. Text steak to 812-335-1051. We'll draw a winner at random, and somebody's going to get a $40 certificate to Texas Roadhouse from Hoosier Country 105 during the 105 giveaways of summer, brought to you by IU Credit Union, two men and a truck, and by IU Athletics.
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2: 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Let's say congratulations to Michaela Williams. Michaela was our Texas Roadhouse winner. 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
2: 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Final Trading Post of the week. You're up. What you got for us on the Trading Post this morning?
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2: You're up. What you got for us on the Trading Post?
6: Morning, Rick.
2: Morning.
6: Hey, I got two tires for a motorcycle. 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
2: All right.
6: Phone number is 812-272-7431.
2: 7431. Very good. Well, good luck.
6: All right. Thanks, bub.
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2: An Elvis light switch cover?
7: Uh-huh.
2: That's a first ever on the Trading Post. Very good. All right, good luck, Brian.
7: Uh-huh.
3: What was that?
2: An Elvis light switch cover.
3: Okay, I guess he's like dancing as you flip it up and down.
2: I don't know. I'm trying to think of an Elvis joke, but I can't quite come up with one. Just trying to kill time, going through Elvis songs. You're up. What you got for us on the Trading Post?
8: I have a Rollinator.
2: Rollinator.
8: That's a walker with a seat and a storage compartment. It's in fair shape. I'd like $25 for best offer.
2: All right.
8: And my phone number is 812-837-2030.
2: 2030. Well, good luck. Good luck, Craig.
8: Yeah, hey,
2: The
8: storage compartment is big enough for a six-pack.
2: Oh, well, there you go.
8: Okay.
2: I might even need to walk her after that. All right. Thanks, Craig.
8: Okay, bye.
2: 335-105 on the phone number.
3: Here's what I want to know.
2: They should pass those out at the Motor Speedway. You know what I mean? People show up in the snake pit, then
3: I want to know
2: when you just run out of the ability to walk, you've got the walker that kind of help out.
3: Did Craig name that himself, the Rollinator?
2: The Rollinator.
3: Like, that's
2: he
3: a good have. Name.
2: That's
3: like,
2: a, it's
3: did
2: a very
3: he come
2: good
3: up
2: name.
3: With that himself?
2: I don't know. You're up. What you got for us on the Trading Post?
9: Wasn't a wrestler back in the 60s named the Rollinator?
2: There might have been. There might have been.
9: I think later he changed his name to Bean for boxing, but I'm not sure.
2: Jolly Dave, you got to top an Elvis light switch cover. How are you going to do that?
9: Well, I did. I had a little Elvis clock, and his legs would swivel for the, TikTok.
2: That's fun.
9: Oh, it was so cool. I have no idea where that ended up. But, how much was that light switch cover? I might have to go make a bid on that.
2: It was $10.
9: Oh, that's awful salty. I wonder if he'd take 11.
2: Yeah, maybe. You might have to work on him.
9: Check with, I haven't had that negotiating class with Austin yet.
2: Exactly. He'll help us out.
9: Looking for a storage shed, somewhat movable. Obviously, if I want to bring it to my place instead of yours. Or I could park my lawnmower at your place.
2: Exactly. Just come get it every time. That may not work well, but you know.
9: No, that kind of thing. Now that I think about it, you're right. That negotiating is not the only thing I'm bad at, Austin. I'm just not very smart. But I just to push more. It doesn't have to haul. It doesn't have to house a lot of things. But push more, and if it's a little bigger, fine. It can be big, as long as we can move it.
2: All right.
9: And I got all tickled about thinking about a stump grinder. And when I called Dennis, he just sold it.
2: So oh no, the stump grinder's gone.
9: I'm still kind of in the mood. If you've got a stump grinder, it has to run. I mean, I'm not much to work on them. I'm not very good on mechanics.
2: Okay.
9: But if you've got a stump grinder laying around and needs to be in my shed instead of yours, give me a holler on that as well.
2: Okay. I was thinking about that one, too, but I only have three stumps. So I would have to do what he did, buy it, use it, and then resell it again, you know?
9: I think you're onto something. I think we need a community stump grinder.
2: There you go.
9: I think that's called Master Rental, but I'm not sure.
2: It might be.
9: Mater's done a good job stumping our party over in Spencer. Those wild, crazy demolition derby guys are six classes.
2: Oh, yeah.
9: Seven.
2: Yeah.
9: What's the weatherman say for tomorrow? What's your boy say for tomorrow?
2: Let's not talk about that. That wouldn't be positive. Yeah, let's stay positive.
9: Well, then let's do this. They need a crowd, and if you're coming from out of town like a lot of us are, check their Facebook, the Owen County Fair Facebook. It's really easy.
2: Right.
9: Just click Owen County Fair Facebook. It'll come right up. They will tell you if there's a delay or postponement of any kind. So
2: absolutely. As of right now, tickets on sale at 5, the Derby at 7, two 4-H yard sales going on as well, with food trucks and the junior leaders there.
9: Yep, junior leaders in the concession stand. And,
2: yeah.
9: You got rain tires on your electric bike or Indianapolis.
2: Yeah. I think it's waterproof. We're going to find out.
9: Hoosier Country, 812-327-0599. God bless you, fellas. Have a great weekend.
2: Absolutely. You too, Jolly Dave. Always a perfect way to wrap up a Hoosier Country 105 Trading Post. 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

0: Luke Bryan on today's Best Country, Hoosier Country 105. 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Showers are likely during the middle of the day today. Cloudy skies, a high of 72. We could dry out by this afternoon. For tonight, partly cloudy and 61 for the low. For tomorrow, a chance of showers and thunderstorms again. Cloudy with a high of 81. Sunday, we're back to sunshine, 86. Monday, back to a chance of afternoon showers and thunderstorms. Sunny otherwise. Warm with a high of 88 degrees. 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Enjoy your weekend. We'll see you Monday morning. More winning on the way here on Hoosier Country 105. Stay close. 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

0: Hoosier Country 105, the latest from Ella Langley and Morgan Wallen. That's I Can't Love You Anymore. Good morning, happy Friday, and thanks for joining me on the Midday Getaway. 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

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And then tomorrow we'll have the game online at WHCC105.com. 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
1: Now Fernando has Hemby to his right. 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

0: Jordan Davis on Hoosier Country 105. Checking out the weather. Today, we do have a chance of rain through the midday. Otherwise, should be mostly cloudy with a high around 72. Then tonight, partly cloudy with a low around 61. Tomorrow, a chance of showers and thunderstorms and mostly cloudy with a high near 81. And then on Sunday, it should be mostly sunny with a high around 86. Some Ashley Cook and some Tim McGraw coming up soon on Hoosier Country 105.
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1: Now Fernando has Hemby to his right. Man comes in motion. 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Hands to Hemby. Right up the gut. 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

0: Hoosier Country 105, that's Kid Myself from John Morgan. If you're starting to think about lunch, Bloomington Food Truck Friday, that just started. 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
1: Whittington, the running back alongside Dante Moore. He takes the snap. He throws it. It's tipped up in the air. Indiana intercepts it. Indiana comes up with a football. Lewis Moore with the interception.
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0: Kenny Chesney on Hoosier Country 105. Checking out the weather today. Showers likely during the midday. Otherwise, mostly cloudy with a high around 72. Then tonight, partly cloudy with a low around 61. Tomorrow, a chance of showers and thunderstorms and mostly cloudy throughout the day with a high near 81. And then on Sunday, it should be mostly sunny with a high near 86. Ella Langley and Morgan Wallen coming up in a few on Hoosier Country 105.
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8: This month's Hoosier Country 105 Indiana State Police Trooper of the Month is Master Trooper Eric Nash. Master Trooper Nash served with ISP for over 26 years and recently retired from the department. Eric's commitment to ISP included roles as a field training officer, Mustang unit, meth suppression, and member of the Tactical Intervention Platoon. Nash was awarded for valor for his actions on a scene during a domestic disturbance in Greene County involving an officer down in 2012. He and others were awarded combat action ribbons by ISP, and Nash was recognized as a 2013 top cop by President Barack Obama in the Rose Garden. Master Trooper Nash served his fellow Hoosiers with distinction by upholding the values of the Indiana State Police through his courage, commitment, and character. His co-workers are proud to say they served with him and wish him the best in his retirement.
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0: Tucker Wetmore, that's Brunette on Hoosier Country 105. 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
3: CBS News Brief. Reviews are rolling in for President Trump's summit in China.
4: President Xi, today he called it a milestone summit that forged a new bilateral relationship.
3: CBS's Anna Corrin says Trump touted the sale of 200 planes to China from Boeing. Sources say the U.S. is poised to indict Cuba's former leader, Raul Castro. CBS's Nicole Skanga.
5: At 94, Raul Castro is widely considered the most powerful person in Cuba, even though he stepped down as the leader of its Communist Party in 2021.
3: 41 Americans are now being monitored for hantavirus. About half were on that cruise ship that saw a deadly outbreak. The head of the World Health Organization says today,
6: WHO repeats that the risk from this event to the global population is low. And we will continue to issue updates as needed.
3: CBS News Brief. I'm Steve Kathan.
7: Now for the weather. Right now, it is 53, some light rain in the area. Showers likely throughout the midday. Otherwise, today it should be mostly cloudy with a high around 72. Then tonight, partly cloudy with a low around 61. Tomorrow, a chance of showers and thunderstorms and mostly cloudy with a high near 81. And then on Sunday, mostly sunny with a high around 86. 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Some Faith Hill and some Alan Jackson on the way. Right now, let's get things started with our first request from Mark. He wanted to hear some Toby Keith on Hoosier Country.

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0: Alan Jackson on the Alt Rick Class 90s Diner, brought to you by IU Auditorium, Two Men and a Truck, Rapid Roofing and Restoration, and Industrial Service and Supply, Inc. 105 giveaways of summer still going on, brought to you by IU Credit Union, Two Men and a Truck, and IU Athletics. 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And next week, we'll have some tickets from the historic Bloomington Speedway and more. So tune in for your chance to win. 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

0: 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Checking out the weather right now, it's pretty clear, mostly sunny and 58. We do still have a chance of showers during the midday, and it should become mostly cloudy this afternoon with a high around 72. Then tonight, partly cloudy with a low around 61. Tomorrow, a chance of showers and thunderstorms and mostly cloudy with a high around 81. And on Sunday, mostly sunny with a high near 86. Some Vince Gill on deck, then Jody Messina on the way on Hoosier Country 105.
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0: Clay Walker on the All Request 90s Diner, brought to you by IU Auditorium, Two Men and a Truck, Rapid Roofing and Restoration, and Industrial Service and Supply, Inc. Good afternoon. Thanks for hanging out on the diner today. We do have time for just about one more request, some George Strait on deck. Then after the top of the hour, we'll bring it back to New Country with some Bailey Zimmerman and some Cody Johnson on Hoosier Country 105.
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0: Low cash, that's wrong hearts on Hoosier Country 105. Today and tomorrow, join us for Harrodsburg Heritage Days. We'll be out there broadcasting live tomorrow, and I'll be driving the Hoosier Country 105 van in the parade. We'll have lots of candy to give away, so definitely line up early, get a good spot. And don't miss all the live music. We'll have a lot of great live music, including a Johnny Cash tribute and Hank Ruff. Of course, a bunch of great fair food out there, bounce houses for the kids, games, and more. Again, that's today and tomorrow out in Harrodsburg. Coming up in a few, Parker McCollum and some Jason Aldean on the way on Hoosier Country 105.
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13: This is what a national championship sounds like.
14: 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He dives his way to the end zone. Touchdown!
15: And on his own.
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14: 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Isaiah Jones!
16: Mendoza ready to take the snap. 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He throws the football.
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0: Jenny Chesney on Hoosier Country 105. Now for the weather. Today, some showers possible through the midday, and it should be mostly cloudy with a high around 72. Then tonight, partly cloudy with a low around 61. Tomorrow, a chance of showers and thunderstorms, and mostly cloudy throughout the day with a high near 81. And then on Sunday, things clear up, and it should be mostly sunny and pretty hot with a high around 86. Some Eric Church with Hardy coming up in a few on Hoosier Country 105.
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3: 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Saxton Pennycuff is a freshman on the Eastern Green baseball team. Through the end of May, Pennycuff was hitting over .500 at the plate with 17 runs scored, 13 RBI, 7 doubles, 2 triples, and a homer. He has 19 multi-hit games already this season, with 4 hits and 4 RBI against Pike Central and 3 hits against both Brown County and South Knox. Macy Kreider's a senior on the Edgewood track and field team. At the recent Edgewood track and field match with Indian Creek and Brown County, Kreider won both the 100-meter run and the shot put event. She also won shot put at the Edgewood Invitational, and at a three-way meet with Jennings County and B&L, Kreider won the shot put, the 100 and 200-meter runs, plus the 4x100 relay. If you know a student-athlete you'd like to nominate, you can do it now at WHCC105.com. 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
2: 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No further questions.

Chris Jansen, that's me and a beer on Hoosier Country 105. So IU baseball is wrapping up their season this weekend. They've got a series against Illinois over at Bart Kauffman Field. One yesterday, it was great to see. We'll have today's game right here on the radio, and tomorrow's game will be online at WHCC105.com. Kane Brown on deck. Right now, it's Jelly Roll. I'm a

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0: Hoosier Country 105, Luke Bryan with George Burge. Tomorrow, over at the Goat Conspiracy Sanctuary, they're having their spring fling. So it starts off with a 5K fun run at 10 a.m., and then from 11 until 3, they'll have porch concerts out on their cabin porch. They'll also have a food truck out there. Heartwork Brewing will be out there. It's going to be a really fun event, and it's a great fundraiser for the work that they do over there with the goats and the other farm animals that they have. So you'll also get a chance to meet the goats, which is always a lot of fun. For more information, you can just check out their Facebook or their website, the Goat Conspiracy Sanctuary. Coming up soon, some Cole Swindell and some Sugar Land on Hoosier Country 105.
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1: Whittington, the running back alongside Dante Moore. He takes the snap. He throws it. It's tipped up in the air. Indiana intercepts it. Indiana comes up with a football. Lewis Moore with the interception.
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0: Eli Young Band on Hoosier Country 105, that's Love Ain't. Now let's check out the weather. Today, a chance of rain through the afternoon, and it should stay mostly cloudy with a high around 72. Then tonight, partly cloudy with a low around 61. Tomorrow, a chance of showers and thunderstorms, and it should be mostly cloudy with a high near 81. And then on Sunday, mostly sunny with a high near 86. Zach Top, just a couple minutes away here on Hoosier Country 105.
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0: Hoosier Country 105, turn this truck around from Jordan Davis. Good afternoon, happy Friday, and thanks for joining me on the Midday Getaway. 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There is so much going on in and around town this weekend. IU baseball in action at home today and tomorrow. They're taking on Illinois. Also, Harrodsburg Heritage Days is today and tomorrow. We'll be in the parade at 2 tomorrow. We'll have lots of candy to throw out, so come see us and enjoy the festival. It's about time for me to wrap things up here, but Greg will be on in just a few minutes. Coming up before then, some Bailey Zimmerman and some Jason Aldean on Hoosier Country 105.
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2: CBS News Brief. President Trump says a lot of good business deals were made during his China summit. CBS's Anna Koren.
3: All we've heard from U.S. officials is that China has agreed to buy 200 Boeing jets. Now, that is a lot less than the 500 that was thrown around originally.
2: A judge has declared a mistrial in Harvey Weinstein's rape retrial after the jury said it was deadlocked. Casualties reported after a massive explosion at a lumber mill in Searsmont, Maine. Reporter Brian Sullivan.
4: We probably were a few miles out when we first were able to see the plume of smoke. You can see helicopters around the lumber yard here.
2: 41 Americans being monitored for hantavirus exposure, and the head of the World Health Organization says.
5: Additional WHO experts in risk communication and community engagement, infection prevention and control, clinical care and logistics will join the WHO team already on the ground in coming days.
2: CBS News Brief, I'm Steve Kathan.
6: 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Here today, we do have a chance for some showers. Should be wrapping up soon. Tonight, low down to 61 degrees or so. Tomorrow, we touch 80, but we do have a chance for some rain, wind, and cloudy conditions. Right now, let's jump back into the country music. Here's Cody Johnson on Hoosier Country 105.

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1: Keyshawn Williams takes it upfield. He gets outside. Williams still trying to avoid a tackler. He finally gets to the 40, down to the 38-yard line of Michigan before he goes to the ground. What a tremendous play by Keyshawn Williams for Indiana.
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0: today's best country, Hoosier Country 105. Happy Friday, everybody. Welcome aboard to the afternoon traffic jam. My name is Greg Murray. Got a fun show lined up for you. We've got IU baseball looking for a series victory tonight. They take on Illinois at 6 on Hoosier Country 105.
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0: It's Hoosier Country on the radio with Ella Langley as we take another look at a forecast. Today, 72 degrees, the high temperature. Going to be mostly cloudy for the rest of the day. Slight chance of rain overnight, and we do have a chance for rain tomorrow. High of 80 degrees with a chance for some thunderstorms. Hot and sunny on Sunday, mostly sunny and a high of 86. 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

0: Kane Brown on Hoosier Country 105 with Woman. Thomas Rhett just before that. Hey, coming up, Dustin Moore. Some Rascal Flatts also in the mix. Stick around. It's Hoosier Country 105.
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3: CBS News Brief. President Trump wraps up his two-day visit to China after key meetings with President Xi Jinping and says on the flight home,
4: we discussed, I would say, almost everything you could discuss except for a reduction of tariffs.
3: The U.S. State Department says the Lebanon-Israel ceasefire is extended by 45 days. A mass casualty response is underway in Searsmont, Maine. It happened after this call on Broadcastify to an incident at a lumber mill.
5: There's been a huge explosion. The silo just exploded. Multiple firefighters injured and burning. We need more help here now, immediately.
3: A new Ebola outbreak is confirmed in a remote Congo province with 65 deaths. CBS News medical contributor correspondent Dr. Celine Gounder.
6: The cases are concentrated in Mongwalu, which is a gold mining town near the city of Bunia. This is Congo's 17th Ebola outbreak, and this is coming just 5 months after they declared an end to their last Ebola outbreak.
3: CBS News Brief, I'm Jennifer Kuiper.
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8: Thanks, Greg. Happy Friday. Lots going on this weekend. Let's take a look. 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Lake Lemon will hold their Ms. Lemon pageant tomorrow at Riddle Point Park, designed for women 37 and older who will perform quirky challenges in fancy dress for charity. Challenges include jumping in a mud puddle, moving a turtle, backing up a trailer, and more. Tomorrow from 3 to 7 p.m., Fowler Pumpkin Patch will host a fundraiser for the Greene County Imagination Library, the early literacy initiative that provides new, age-appropriate books to children each month. Program founded by country music sensation Dolly Parton. This free, family-friendly event will feature a raffle, live acoustic music by Jack McDivitt, food trucks, ice cream, photo ops with a life-size Dolly Parton cutout, a visit from a fire truck, and more. From 5 to 8 tomorrow, the Peace Cats will perform live at Bloomington's Harley-Davidson shop for bike night with combat veterans. Journey from the Heart, the double tribute band, will be at Cedar Creek Winery in Martinsville tomorrow, starting at 6 p.m. And tomorrow at 6:15 p.m., the Bloomington Symphony presents Resounding Joy at the IU Music Center, including a performance of Beethoven's Ninth Symphony. 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
7: 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Clouds the rest of the way. Tomorrow, a high of 80. We do have a chance for some rain. Then Sunday, sunny and a high of 86. Right now, let's get back into the country music. 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

0: It's Hoosier Country, a weekend coming up weather-wise, 72 today, partly cloudy the rest of the evening, slight chance for rain overnight and into tomorrow, warmer, a high of 80 for Saturday, then Sunday mostly sunny, and a high of 86. 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

0: 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Thanks all for stopping in as we head towards 5 o'clock. Remember, we've got IU baseball coming up at 6 o'clock, 5:45 with the pregame coverage. IU with a win yesterday, looking to make it two in a row. Austin Render with the call on Hoosier Country 105.
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2: CBS News Brief. Federal prosecutors say an Iraqi national allegedly plotted to carry out terror attacks in the U.S., including at a Jewish institution in New York. CBS's Anna Schechter reports.
3: This is an individual tied to a group that is linked to more than a dozen attacks all throughout Europe, targeting Jewish sites and Israeli sites.
2: CBS News has learned that the Justice Department is preparing to seek an indictment against former Cuban President Raul Castro. Correspondent Olivia Gazis.
4: It's the latest pressure point that the Trump administration is using to escalate its campaign. In addition to choking off oil supplies, issuing new sanctions, increasing intelligence surveillance flights near Cuba.
2: President Trump touts fantastic trade deals with China's president during a two-day summit, but adds,
5: we didn't discuss tariffs. I mean, they're paying tariffs. They're paying substantial tariffs, but we didn't discuss it.
2: CBS News Brief, I'm Jennifer Kuiper.
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7: Thanks, Greg. Happy Friday. Lots going on this weekend. Let's take a look. 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Lake Lemon will hold their Ms. Lemon pageant tomorrow at Riddle Point Park, designed for women 37 and older who will perform quirky challenges in fancy dress for charity. Challenges include jumping in a mud puddle, moving a turtle, backing up a trailer, and more. Tomorrow from 3 to 7 p.m., Fowler Pumpkin Patch will host a fundraiser for the Greene County Imagination Library, the early literacy initiative that provides new age-appropriate books to children each month. Program founded by country music sensation Dolly Parton. This free family-friendly event will feature a raffle, live acoustic music by Jack McDivitt, food trucks, ice cream, photo ops with a life-size Dolly Parton cutout, a visit from a fire truck, and more. From 5 to 8 tomorrow, the Peace Cats will perform live at Bloomington's Harley-Davidson shop for bike night with combat veterans. Journey from the Heart, the double tribute band, will be at Cedar Creek Winery in Martinsville tomorrow, starting at 6 p.m. And tomorrow at 6:15 p.m., the Bloomington Symphony presents Resounding Joy at the IU Music Center, including a performance of Beethoven's Ninth Symphony. 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
6: And your Hoosier Country 105 weather forecast. 72 degrees a high today. Over the weekend, we're talking 80s, even into next week. Sunday's high 86 with some sunshine. Monday, a high of 88. 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

0: Today's Best Country, Hoosier Country 105. Thanks for stopping in, everybody, on the afternoon traffic jam. 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

0: today's best country. It's Hoosier Country 105. That's George Burge. Hey, we're hitting a final break for me. IU baseball right around the corner. Hope you enjoy that. Have a great weekend. We will talk to you same time, same place on Monday. It's Hoosier Country 105.
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0: Part of your day with us here on Hoosier Country 105 and the IU Sports Radio Network. Hoosiers currently going through Senior Day festivities as we speak. And we'll certainly acknowledge all those seniors as we go through the festivities here today. But Indiana does have some business to take care of as they try to take down this Illinois team and win just their third Big Ten series of the season. If they can do that, they'll finish the season on a high note. There's obviously nothing further for the Hoosiers after this week, unfortunately, because of they've been eliminated from the Big Ten tournament. But you're still playing for pride, and as Jeff Mercer told us yesterday before the game, still playing for kind of the standards that the program has set. And so you come out every day and you want to live up to a certain standard, and that's what Indiana's trying to do here today. They certainly did yesterday. In a 10-4 victory, Indiana looked clean. They looked crisp. Great starting pitching from Tony Newbeck. Jack Tenorberry was great to finish it. And some big offensive days. Three hits for Hogan Denny. Two RBI for Caleb Koski. Two hits, four RBI, a three-run homer for Owen Tenuver. Two hits for both Landon Fry and Will Moore. An RBI single from Braden Ricketts. Indiana did it all in yesterday's game. Offense, defense, took care of the ball in the field for the most part. And so now they go into today with a chance to go and grab the series. But the story all year has been Indiana's been good in opening games of Big Ten series. 6-4 on the opening day of a Big Ten series. But they are 2-16 on days 2 and 3 in Big Ten series. So can they go and grab the series today? We'll see what the Hoosiers have in store for us. Connor Lynn will start for the Hoosiers. Aiden Flynn will start on the mound for Illinois. He's had a terrific season with a 2.57 ERA. We'll get into those numbers and more. The starting lineup's coming up here on the Able Nursery pregame show. Able Nursery is your local source for landscaping, beginning with design all the way through your final installation. Whether you need design, maintenance, plant recommendations, hardscaping, or landscaping, choose Able Nursery for your next project. Illuminating some more of those numbers that Indiana did so well. They hit .387 as a team. They hit .412 with runners on. They hit .429 with runners in scoring position. They were walked 7 times at the plate, took advantage of those, and ultimately found a way to win 10-4. So now they go for the series today, and the guy that set them up to go for the series today was the lefty starter, Tony Newbeck. We had a chance to chat with him after the game yesterday. You'll hear that conversation coming up next on the Able Nursery pregame show. First pitch just after the top of the hour between the Hoosiers and the Fighting Illini on Hoosier Country 105.
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1: 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Coughlin Orthodontics was founded by Sarah's granddad, Dr. Charles Y. Coughlin, and continued by her dad, Dr. Kevin Coughlin, who owns the practice today. Coughlin Orthodontics is so excited and extremely proud to welcome Dr. Sarah. Her first day in the office will be Monday, March 16th. 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

0: Joined by Indiana left-hander Tony Newbeck. Tony, a great start against Illinois. What was working well for you?
1: Yeah, you know, it was all about attacking the zone today, getting the pitches in the zone. I kind of got in trouble there when I wasn't ahead of counts and kind of getting ahead of batters and letting the defense play behind me, really. Letting them kind of play the ball and let the outfielders go for it.
0: What's been the key to your success, especially here down the stretch of the season? What have you kind of been working on and kind of found here over the month of May?
1: Yeah, the big thing is, like, just trusting the field behind me, getting in the zone, kind of attacking the hitters, like I said. And that just kind of allows me to do my thing. And having multiple pitches in the zone is a huge thing for me. And I think that's led to a lot of success. And it really opens up the game for me and Coach Myers and whoever's behind me catching to really call a game and really have the hitters off balance.
0: I think it was after the Washington series, you were doing media, and I heard somebody ask, like, how's the arm? And I heard you say something like, I like the soreness. It means I'm back in the grind. I'm back in everything. What has this year been like for you? Fully back in. You've started every weekend. You've obviously gone through a lot in your career with injuries. What has this season been like for you, looking back at it now with everything you put into it?
1: Yeah, this season's been surreal. The opportunity that I've gotten to compete this season to like tonight where he gave me a little bit longer leash at the end. I'm grateful for that opportunity, grateful to be out there with my guys and compete for them. And having that soreness is nice because it means you're in the game and you're competing. So that's what I really love about being here, being a Hoosier, and getting that opportunity to play again.
0: I was curious about that. Coach came out, and usually when Coach Mercer comes out, it's a pitching change. So was that just generally a conversation, or did you go, hey, Coach, I want a little bit longer here?
1: I think that he came out with the intention, but he definitely had an open mind. I think that the opportunities that he's given me this year, letting me compete, it's really been fortunate for me. And he trusts me out there, and that's a big thing. And I think that speaks a lot about our relationship and the kind of faith that he has in me, and I think that's huge. So
0: the curveball has looked really good for you the last couple of weeks. What is that? What have you been working on with that? Because I just feel like three or four times over the last two starts, you've frozen some guys up with that curveball.
1: Yeah, we've been trying to implement it more, for sure. It's kind of a pitch that I started out my career with and then kind of worked a slider in there, and the slider kind of became the main thing. And then that curveball really opens up at-bats and helps the fastball out, and I think it's a huge thing to kind of get that in there to hitters, and it's a really tough pitch to hit and tough pitch to, you know, pick out and swing at.
0: What's it been like for the team? Because I know you guys are eliminated. The postseason's out of the picture at this point. But Coach Mercer mentioned it's been a great week of practice. Everybody still seems very locked in and engaged. What has this week been like for you guys?
1: Yeah, we realize where we're at, and we're really just trying to play for each other. The boys today, you know, they're playing for me because I am an older guy, and we have a couple older guys on the mound that Jacob Vogel and some guys that may or may not get another opportunity in the jersey. And so that's a big thing, is playing for each other and kind of leaving it all out for the rest of the season.
0: Coach opened the door in his interview with me today that there is the potential of you with one more year. Obviously, there's a lot for you to decide, but I'm sure Hoosier Nation would love to have you back.
1: I think the potential there, I haven't heard any confirmation yet or any sort of plans on that. So there is that potential. So,
0: well, we would love to have you. Tony, great season, great outing today. Thanks so much for joining us.
1: Thank you very much.
2: Thanks to Tony for joining us on the Able Nursery pregame show. Illinois and Indiana getting set to go here in a moment. And Tony Newbeck, a big reason why Indiana has a one-game-to-none lead here in this series, 6 1/3. Yesterday for him, 8 hits but only 3 runs allowed. He struck out 5. He's made 10 starts in the Big Ten this year. 7 of them have fallen under the quality start category. So a terrific Big Ten season. Despite the struggles this year, they are not because of Tony Newbeck. He's been awesome for the Hoosiers. We appreciate him chatting with us. Let's take a look at the starting lineups, which are brought to you by Coughlin Orthodontics. 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Illinois comes in 27-24, 13-15 in the Big Ten. Nick Groves leads it off. He plays in center field, riding a 13. 15-game reach base streak. Michael Farina had a multi-hit game yesterday. He bats second, plays at second base. Jack Zeebig in left field bats third. He's reached safely in 17 straight games. A.J. Putty's at first base batting cleanup. Kyle Schupman at third base will bat fifth. Colin Jennings in right field bats sixth. He leads the team eighth in the Big Ten in home runs with 15. Daniel Contreras, the DH, bats seventh. He had an RBI and a run scored yesterday. Will Johannes is catching again today for Illinois, batting eighth. And J.R. Nelson rounds out the lineup at shortstop on an 11-game on-base streak. For the Indiana Hoosiers, 22-30, 8-20 in the Big Ten. Hogan Denny leads us off, plays at third base. He had his eighth three-hit game of the season yesterday. Jake Hanley's at first base, batting second, leads the team, hitting 360 in Big Ten play. Caleb Koski's in left field, batting third. He's hit a hit in 27 of his last 28 games. Owen Tanuver at DH bats in the cleanup spot. He had four RBI, including a three-run homer yesterday. Will Morris, the shortstop, batting fifth. Cole Tecker in center field bats sixth. Cal Gates is back in the lineup in right field, batting seventh. The senior, Aiden Stewart, gets the start at second base today, his sixth start of the season, and he will bat eighth. And TJ Schuyler rounds out the lineup at catcher, batting ninth. The pitching matchup is two last names you couldn't get much similar than they are. For Illinois, it's Aiden Flynn, a 1-2 record with a 2.57 ERA, 13 appearances, 11 starts. His ERA is just above 2 in 9 starts in the Big Ten this year for Flynn. He's the reigning Big Ten Freshman of the Week after 5 scoreless against Northwestern last Saturday. Meanwhile, for Indiana, Connor Lynn, one letter different than Aiden Flynn. Connor Lynn, left-handed 6'3 graduate student from Kokomo, Indiana. 17 appearances, 8 starts, 4-1 with a 7.64 ERA. It's a very different story for Lynn. In the Big Ten this year, he has struggled. 22 ERA this year for Connor Lynn in conference play, but he's had some terrific starts in non-conference play at Vandy, at Louisville, at home against Evansville. Looking for more of that here today from the lefty Connor Lynn. The head coaches for Indiana, Jeff Mercer in his 8th season with the Hoosiers, his 10th season as a head coach. And for Illinois, Dan Hartlove in his 21st season with the Illini, 624 wins in his time as the skipper with the Illini. The seniors going through senior day today for the Hoosiers. Aiden Stewart, who's in the starting lineup, as we mentioned. Anthony Gubitosi, Jacob Vogel. He does have another year if he wants it. Regan Rivera, Connor Lynn, Tony Newbeck, Eli Walker, Michael Sarhat, Caleb Jacoby, Jackson Bergman, who does also have a year with his injury this year if he wants it. Likely to be drafted, though, in this upcoming draft. Joe Cilia, and then Pete Haas as well going through senior day. Gavin Siebold did not go through senior day today because he went through it last season, and so not going to do it again, but he is out of eligibility after this season. Hoosiers and Illini, game two of a three-game set. Indiana already has a one-game-to-none lead thanks to a 10-4 win yesterday. We'll see what happens in game two. The first pitch is coming up next here on Hoosier Country 105.
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2: 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Another beautiful night here at Bart Kauffman Field. 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It's warmer today than it was yesterday, 71 degrees, mostly sunny skies. And it is much windier than it was yesterday. We had pretty much no wind all game yesterday. It's blowing a good 10 miles per hour or so, a south to north wind, which blows out to left field here at Bart Kauffman Field. So that's where we stand on the weather report. Where we stand in the series is Indiana up a game to none. They won 10-4 yesterday. And Lynn will be the starter today. That means Brayton Thomas will go tomorrow for the Hoosiers in the all-lefty starting rotation, which wasn't supposed to be that way. One of the seniors who went through festivities today was Jackson Bergman. And he was supposed to be a right-hander in the midst of that starting rotation, but after week number three, he was injured and had to have surgery. And so he's been out, and they've had to go with this all-lefty. They did have Regan Rivera in there for a little bit, but he's been better out of the bullpen. But Connor Lynn has been the guy the last couple of weeks, and he has not been good in the Big Ten. He's been very good in non-conference action, but in the Big Ten, his ERA is above 22. Now, if you take out Big Ten play and you go non-conference play only, he's given up 10 runs in 25 and two-thirds, which a quick ERA tells you that's 3.57. So he was much better in non-conference games, and that includes not getting out of the first inning against Ball State. Elsewhere, he was terrific, but he's looking for a good Big Ten finish to his senior season here with the Hoosiers, his sixth year of college baseball, 4 years at Cincinnati, one at Northern Kentucky, now one here at the Big Ten level with the Hoosiers. Nick Groves leads off the Illinois offense as we get ready to go. Top of the first pitch outside, a ball, and we're underway at 6:05. Give the Indiana event ops team credit. Got the senior day stuff through, and we actually started 3 minutes earlier than we did yesterday. The 1-0 is a sinker low, and that'll make it 2-0 on Nick Groves, who extended his on-base streak to 13 consecutive yesterday on a 2-for-5 day and a two-run double. And the 2-0, that goes up toward his head. He ducks out of the way, ball to the backstop, 3-0 now. Groves was actually the only Illini that had an RBI hit in yesterday's game. Their other two runs were scored on a sac fly and a ground out. 3-0 the count here. And the pitch is a breaking ball for his strike. It's Mark Loyo behind the plate today, calling the balls and strikes. Casey Moser at third, Michael Patton at second, and Mark Wagers is at first. And the 3-1, that spins into the dirt. So an immediate walk to start the game. And the Illini have a runner on with nobody out here in the first. Michael Farina next up. He had a 2-for-4 day yesterday with an RBI. He batted in a run on sac fly in the third inning yesterday. That got Illinois on the board, but they were already down 5-1 at that point with his run. First pitch to him is a called strike with a changeup, 0-1. Farina's had back-to-back multi-hit games. Sunday against Northwestern, he had a pair, including a double. And yesterday, he had a pair. He's got a runner on with nobody out for an Illini team that fell behind early and never got back into the game. The 0-1 outside, 1-1. Indiana scored one in the first inning, put up four in the second. And 5-0 was as close as Illinois would get the rest of the way. They would cut it to 5-1 before Indiana made it 6-1. And then Indiana made it 9-1 before the Illini scored three runs late, but a 10-4 win for the Hoosiers. The 1-1 to Farina, skewed foul, and it's 1-2. Illinois comes in right now sitting in a tie for eighth in the Big Ten with Iowa. The 8 and the 9 seeds would play in the opening round on Tuesday of the Big Ten tournament. It's just a matter of who the home team would be, and right now that would be Iowa with the tiebreaker. Iowa came back and beat Purdue last night in Des Moines, which is a damaging loss for Purdue in their NCAA tournament case, and a big win for Iowa as they try to push ahead in the standings. And these two teams, Iowa and Illinois, trying to stay clear of Rutgers and Washington, who are a game behind them and both won yesterday. Washington beat the number one ranked Bruins 8-0. Liner over the left side, a base hit all the way to the left field corner. Groves is rounding second, now rounding third, and he will easily score on an RBI double from Michael Farina, and Illinois with the early lead here at the top of the first on a walk and a double. And the Big Ten struggles continue for Connor Lynn. It just looks like two totally different pitchers when he's on the mound, non-conference versus conference play. Again, it's a 3.57 ERA in non-con play. It is a 22.09 ERA in the Big Ten for Connor Lynn. And Jeff Mercer is coming out very early to talk to Lynn and the rest of his infield here on what's another dreadful start for Connor Lynn. An uncompetitive walk followed by another extra base hit. Connor Lynn has now given up 19 extra base hits this season in 33 innings. When he gets hit hard. And it happened last week at Purdue. He was shelled in the opening couple of innings there in West Lafayette. He ended up giving up 8 hits and 5 runs in 2 2/3. 6 of those 8 hits went for extra bases. 4 doubles, a triple, and a home run against the Boilermakers. The week before that against Northwestern, he gave up 2 hits and 2 runs in an inning of work. No extra base hits in that one. Against Maryland, he gave up a run in 2/3 of an inning. Against Nebraska, he gave up 4 runs in 1/3 of an inning. There's a breaking ball for a strike to Jack Zebig, 0-1. But again, he has had performances like Vanderbilt, 3 2/3 scoreless. Indiana State, 3 scoreless. Evansville, 5 scoreless. Swing and a miss from Zebig, 0-2. Louisville, 5 scoreless. But in the Big Ten, it has been very different. Runner at second, nobody out here for the three-hole hitter, Zebig, a 245 hitter from Plainfield, Illinois, and he hits it back up the middle. Will Moore is there. He'll toss over to first in time, and maybe that will calm Connor Lynn down. The first out of the ballgame. Let's take a look at the defensive formation for Indiana. Caleb Koski in left, Cole Decker at center, and Cal Gates in right. Hogan Denny's at third again, and Will Moore at short with the injury to Cooper Malamese, and those two manning some new positions this weekend. Aiden Stewart back in the lineup at second base, and Jake Hanley's at first. TJ Schuyler catching today as Ricketts continues to deal with that nagging wrist injury. First pitch to A.J. Putty's a swing and a miss. So do I. Injuries have been a common theme all year for the Hoosiers. Talk about guys who have had them at some point this year. Obviously, we've talked about the pitching. Koski was supposed to be a starting pitcher for the Hoosiers along with a starting position player. Ball inside, 1-1, but he blew out his arm in the offseason, so he's had to be just hitting. Hogan Denny's missed a couple of games with injury. Will Moore missed a couple of games with injury. Now Malamazian's missed games with injury. Ricketts has been hurt. Bergman had surgery that ended his season. The 1-1, swing and a miss, 1-2. Mostolski has battled injury and now is out here the final 3 weeks of the season. They've had, obviously, as you do with pitching lineups, nagging arm issues that guys have pitched through but maybe haven't been the same. Jake Hanley, the only player to have started every game for the Hoosiers. The 1-2 pitch is skied up and out of play. And we'll do it again here with A.J. Putty down 1-2. With a runner at third and one out already, a 1-0 Illinois lead on an RBI double from Michael Farina. A.J. Putty with a big season so far, a 313 hitter with 50 RBI that leads the team, 12th in the Big Ten. And Connor Lynn works out of the stretch. The 1-2 pitch from the lefties, swing and a miss. First strike out of the game for Connor Lynn. And whatever Jeff Mercer came out and told him is working. He's gotten two quick outs since the mound visit and trying to limit the damage here to the first inning to one run. Runner at third, two away for Kyle Shupman. And a walk-off home run against Oregon earlier this year. Had two what they call little league home runs. Those are inside the park homers. In the same series last May against Ohio State, he swings and misses. The slider low, 0-1. But to have one Little League home run in a season is crazy. He had two in the same series. Two of his 13 home runs a year ago. The 0-1 rises high on the sinker. It didn't quite sink, 1-1. Sinker, four-seamer, slider, and changeup for Connor Lynn. It's a 7.64 ERA overall on the season for Connor Lynn. The 1-1, breaking ball, fouled off to the right field side, 1-2. Hoosier the Bison is here today. We saw the first Hoosier the Bison unveiling yesterday, or maybe that might have been this morning, on social media. Abby, a graduating senior, had been one of the multiple Hoosier the Bisons. The 1-2. That's hit hard down the left field line, going back, and it's gone. A line drive, two-run homer tucked inside the left field foul pole for Kyle Shupman. Just his fourth home run of the season, has the Illini in front, 3-0 now. It looked like Connor Lynn might have figured it out, but he leaves one hanging over the plate. Shupman delivers a two-run homer. That's the sixth home run given up by Connor Lynn this season, and the Illini jump out 3-0. Now Colin Jennings, the junior from Orland Park, Illinois, hitting 259, watches a sinker low, 1-0. Indiana's got guys down to the bullpen early here. Regan Rivera is one of them. And the 1-0 to Jennings, that's in there for a strike. Another sinker, 1-1. Going to have to be a bullpen day for the Hoosiers. They used Vogel and Yarberry out of the pen yesterday, which means you have some options today. Strike on the outside corner, nice fastball, 1-2. You've got Siebold, you've got Rivera, you've got Gubatosi, Sarhat, some other options as well. The 1-2 pitch. Got him looking top of the zone on another fastball, strike three. So Connor Lynn strikes out a pair, but Illinois strikes first, three runs on two hits, including a two-run homer from Kyle Shupman, and the Illini lead 3-0. We'll see the Hoosier bats for the first time when we come back.
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2: Back here at Barkauffman Field, an early lead for Illinois, who trailed the entirety of the game yesterday. That's been a theme for the Hoosiers this year. They win the first game of series, but three times this year they've won the first game and lost the series. Think back to the Washington series, the first weekend of the Big Ten season, how differently we were thinking about things at that point. Indiana went up one game to none but lost the last two games. They did the same thing at Maryland and at Northwestern. So they'll try and avoid that fate this weekend. They still have today and tomorrow to try and grab just their third series win of the season. They have series victories over Minnesota and Rutgers, both here at Barkauffman Field, and both a while ago. It's been four straight series losses for Indiana in the Big Ten. They do have an Abilene Christian series win in that time. They're searching for some positive signs. Some former Hoosiers have been showing up this weekend. Kind of a random sighting yesterday. We saw Trace Jackson Davis here yesterday. Today we've seen Jake Stadler and Tommy Summer, a couple of former Hoosiers in the crowd here today. Tommy Summer, one of my favorite guys to have watched pitch. Jake Stadler, one of the more just professional, hardworking guys that we've had in this program. Did a lot of dirty work and had to catch a lot of games his first year with the Hoosiers. One ball, one strike. You're in the leadoff man, Hogan Denny, and Flynn deals inside. Two balls and a strike. Aiden Flynn, the Big Ten freshman of the week, 6'6 lefty from Okina, Illinois. Same town as Ryan Kraft. 13 appearances, 11 starts, 1-2, the 2.57 ERA. Deals inside again, 3-1 the count. His ERA is 2.06 in the Big Ten. He's allowed just 9 earned runs in 39 innings pitched in conference play. 5 scoreless last weekend against Northwestern. The 3-1 is hit hard to center field. Groves going back. Groves looking up, and it's off the middle of the wall. Daniel circle for two. It's a stand-up double to start it off for the Hoosiers. That was crushed by Hogan Denny to straightaway center field, right above the 400 sign in the middle of the center field wall. Nearly got a dead center home run, but it'll be a leadoff double for Denny, who had 3 hits yesterday. That's his 70th hit of the season. Jake Hanley is searching for his 70th hit of the season. He's sitting at 69 right now. Runner at second, nobody out as the Hoosiers try to bounce right back after 3 from the Illini in the top of the inning. Fastball for a strike on the outer third to Hanley, 0-1. 338 average for Jake Hanley this year in a 9-game reach base streak, making his 109th consecutive start. And the 0-1 pitch, breaking ball high, 1-1. Flynn's last 5 starts, he has struck out 31 and walked 6. He's been very efficient. He has plunked 9 batters in that time, but he's been good with the strikeouts. And he deals to the knees, a strike, 1-2. 5 scoreless appearances, 4 of those were starts this year for Aiden Flynn. 2 earned runs or fewer in 11 of his 13 appearances this year. His worst appearance, a 2-inning start against Purdue where he gave up 4 hits and 4 runs. The 1-2 to Hanley, breaking ball, pulled foul. and a very productive year for the true freshmen. All five true freshmen on this Illinois roster are from the state of Illinois, including Aiden Flynn, A.J. Putty, who we will see at the plate, having a great year. He was a strikeout victim last inning. The 1-2, skewed the other way, foul. Now we stay in the fight here between Hanley and Flynn. Looking through some of the outings for Aiden Flynn. How about 7 innings of one run, one hit baseball against Iowa 2 weeks ago? 6 innings of one run baseball against Nebraska. That's a heck of an offense to keep down. The 1-2 swung on and missed. He got him on the breaking ball for strike 3, and there's one down here in the first. Against Oregon, he went 4 innings, struck out 7, gave up 7 hits, but only 2 runs. He did hit 3 batters in that game, but managed. 4 scoreless innings against Penn State, 5 scoreless innings against Rutgers, and 4 scoreless innings against Minnesota. He's had some really good starts in the Big Ten this year. Runner at second, one out for Caleb Koski. Ball outside, 1-0. Yesterday, Hogan Denny got on with a leadoff single. And then after a Hanley strikeout, Koski drove him in with a double. Today, it's a double for Denny. Then the Hanley strikeout. Let's see if Koski can double him in again. At the top of the zone, a called strike on the slider. 1-1 now. Koski didn't love it. The fans behind home plate didn't care for it. 3-0 Illinois here in the bottom of the first inning. Illini scored 3 on 2 hits in the top of the first, including a 2-run homer from Kyle Shupman, the third baseman. And the 1-1 pitch, swing and a miss on a fastball tailing away from the righty Koski. One of those days where you want to have a lot of righties in the lineup against the lefty Flynn, but because of some of the situations for the Hoosiers, on senior day, they start Stewart, which is an additional lefty in the lineup. Koski inside. It didn't hit him, but it pops out of the glove of Johannes. And Denny runs over to third. That could be a big 90 feet added there for Hogan Denny. That'll likely go down as a pass ball. As the pitch kind of hit the glove of the catcher, Johannes, but he didn't squeeze it through. So a runner at third and a 2-2 count now on Koski. He did have a sack fly yesterday. Had 2 RBI in total on a 1-for-2 day. He's hitting 373 on the year with 39 ribbies. And the 2-2 pitch is low and inside, 3-2. He's also leading the team with a 468 on-base percentage. He has had at least one hit in 27 of his last 28 games. He had that historic 22-game hitting streak. Snapped on Saturday against Iowa, but is on a 5-game hitting streak right now since that game where it was snapped. He's battled some injuries in that time as well. Payoff pitch. He hits it the other way. Daniel run in from third. The out retired at first, but Denny scores. It's a productive out for Caleb Koski to get the Hoosiers on the board. And it's 3-1 Illinois here in the bottom of the first. Base is empty, 2 away for Owen Tenuver, who's getting some words of wisdom from Hogan Denny, who belted a double off of Aiden Flynn to start off the frame. That's the first run of the game. Brought to you by Bloomington Periodontics and Dental Implant Center, Dr. Mark Suter and Dr. Brett Kelly. 3-1 Illinois. Hoosiers on the board, though. And here's Owen Tenuver, who left the yard yesterday with a 3-run homer that created kind of the nail in the Illinois coffin in the 6th inning, making it a 9-1 game. Indiana would go on to win 10-4. He watches the ball upstairs, 1-0. Aces empty, 2 away. Illini in their gray road uniforms today. Indiana in the crimson tops with the white pants. Crimson caps, or excuse me, white caps for the Hoosiers. And navy caps for Illinois. Foul ball from Tenuver, 1-1. Illinois 13-15 of the Big Ten, tied for 8th. Indiana 8-20. And solo 15th, eliminated along with 3 others of the Big Ten tournament. The 1-1 high, 2-1. Maryland and Northwestern both eliminated at 7-21. And Penn State, by the way, mathematically with Washington's win yesterday, now eliminated. Despite the fact they could get into a 3-way tie for 12th, they would not win the tiebreaker. 2-2 swung on and missed. It would be a 3-way tie in the best-case scenario for Penn State between them, Minnesota, and Michigan State. Michigan State would get in because of a common opponent's tiebreaker, and the difference would be their series win over Iowa as opposed to Minnesota and Penn State series losses. All inside now, 3-2 on Tanuver. So it's now a battle between Minnesota and Michigan State for the final spot. All Minnesota needs to do is win one game. Michigan State's idle this week. They're playing Illinois State. They're done at 11-19. Payoff pitch. Outside, ball four. And Owen Tanuver will take his base with a two-out walk. One of the more deadly walks in the sport. A two-out walk allows Indiana some new life here. Both teams only had one two-out hit yesterday. The two-out hit for the Hoosiers was the three-run homer from Owen Tanuver. By the way, Minnesota and Michigan State did not play this year, so it would come down to a common opponent tiebreaker between the two of them as well. Ball inside, gets away on a yanked back bunt from Will Moore, and Tanuver runs over into scoring position. That one will be a wild pitch. They did rule the other one a wild pitch, not a pass ball, by the way, so they've both been wild pitches so far. And here comes the first-year pitching coach for the Illini, Dylan Napoleon, with a runner at second and two outs for Will Moore. 3-1 Illinois. They put up three, two of them on the Kyle Shupman home run. Indiana's gotten one back. Denny doubled, took third on a wild pitch, and driven in on a ground out from Caleb Koski. For Koski, that was his 40th RBI of the season. And Will Moore trying to keep the bat hot. He had a great weekend at Purdue, 4-for-8. And then yesterday, he went 2-for-4 with his 8th multi-hit game of the season. He's reached in 10 straight, trying to make it 11 and see if he can bring in Tanuver from second base. The 1-0 from the tall lefty is fouled off into the Illinois dugout, and an error on the dugout as somebody tried to barehanded and it popped away. One ball, one strike on Indiana's new shortstop, Will Moore. Second straight game starting at shortstop after the injury to Malamazia. And the 1-1 pitch. On the outside corner, good slider. And it's 1-2 now on Moore. It was 0-for-5 last year at Illinois. He did walk three times and get hit by three pitches in that series. And then yesterday going 2-for-4. He's been able to get on in his career against Illinois. The 1-2, he fouls it straight back. Denny has the only hit of the inning. Scored on the Koski ground out. Tanuver walked and then moved over to second on a wild pitch. So he's in scoring position. Indiana was 6-for-14 with runners in scoring position yesterday. That's a .429 average. 1-2 to Moore is a slider for a call. It's strike three. The two strikeouts in the inning for Aiden Flynn. The Hoosiers get one run on one hit. They leave one in scoring position. 3-1 Illinois after the first inning here at Bart-Kaufman Field on Hoosier Country 105.
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2: Connor Lynn back out for the second inning of work. He gave up three in the first. 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A 3-1 Illinois lead as we head to the second. 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UCLA has the league sewed up, but they did lose yesterday. They're 26-2. Nebraska has clinched a top four seed. They're 21-7. USC has clinched a top four seed with their win yesterday at Oregon in extra innings. They are 20-8 on the year. Another great year for USC. Ball outside to Daniel Contreras, 1-0. Oregon and Purdue both lost yesterday. They remain tied for the fourth spot. The top four get a bye to Friday, while the five seed has to play on Tuesday. Big difference. There's a change up low, 2-0 here on Contreras, with nobody on and nobody out as we lead off the top of the second. With the DH for the Illini, who's hitting .248. The 2-0 pitch is a pop-up, shallow right, and it'll be Aiden Stewart. A couple of steps into the artificial grass makes the catch. It must be a Aiden Stewart cheering section right in front of us. They were fired up about that one. There's out number one. But Oregon and Purdue tied for the four seed. Oregon owns that tiebreaker. So if they stay tied through the weekend, Oregon will get a top four seed. If Purdue can outwin Oregon over the last two games of the season, either 1-0 or 2-1, they would get the top four seed. So a lot to play for the Boilermakers and the Ducks. The 0-1 pitch outside, 1-1. I have not gone through the calculations of a three-way tie if Michigan's able to jump in there or if Ohio State is able to jump in there if Purdue and Oregon both get swept. I doubt they'll get swept. The 1-1 is pulled foul and a chopper to third, and it's 1-2. But you got Purdue and Oregon tied for fourth at 18-10. Michigan in sixth at 17-11. Ohio State in seventh at 16-12. Then Iowa and Illinois, both with a ceiling of the eighth seed at 13-15. They're now three games back of Ohio State, so they cannot catch them. The 1-2 skied behind the plate. Skyler giving chase. It's blowing back toward the field of play, but not enough. It lands in the first row of the stands. It's a 1-2 count still in the catcher, Johannes. And then after that, Rutgers and Washington both clinched spots in the Big Ten tournament with wins yesterday. They're both 12-16, tied for 10th. Minnesota 11-17. They need a win this weekend to clinch a spot in the Big Ten tournament. The 1-2 to Johannes fouled off, and a laser over the press box. Minnesota has an early 2-0 lead over Nebraska, by the way. Ohio State has a 4-3 lead in the eighth over Michigan. And Northwestern leads Rutgers 7-6 in the bottom of the seventh. Michigan State is 11-19. They are done with Big Ten play. They need Minnesota to get swept to get in to Omaha. Ball low, now even 2-2 on Johannes. Penn State, Indiana, Maryland, Northwestern all eliminated from postseason play. The Hoosiers plan for pride this weekend. They took game one, looking for more today. The 2-2 pitch is low again. Three balls, two strikes here on Johannes. A 274 hitter from Maquinago, Wisconsin. A senior who spent 2 years at Madison College, now in his second year at Illinois. The payoff pitch is lifted into right center. Decker going back. He's in the gap, backing up to the warning track, and he makes the catch for a deep second out. You're the top of the second. Now, to be fair to Connor Lynn, he did give up the home run, but he's retired five of the last six he's faced, has settled in after a tough start. Trying to limit the damage and eat some innings. We talked about this last weekend. The unsung hero, I thought, on Friday for Purdue was Cole Van Assen, their starting pitcher. First pitch, a foul ball to J.R. Nelson. Van Assen got shelled in the fourth inning by the Hoosiers and had given up 8 runs through 4. But instead of pulling him, Purdue said, look, you got to eat some innings for us. And he got another inning in the third. He actually went 1-2-3 in the fifth. And here's a ball lifted into shallow center. Long run for Stewart coming out from second. And he's got it over the shoulder. Nice catch by Aiden Stewart. He makes two of the three plays in the inning. And Indiana gets a 1-2-3 frame from Connor Lim, who stretches a little longer into his outing today. 3-1 Illinois, midway through the second on Hoosier Country 105.
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2: Welcome back here to Bart Kauffman Field. It's a 3-1 lead for the Illini, but a big 1-2-3 inning on the mound from Connor Lynn there in the top of the second, and we'll see Decker, Gates, and Stewart do up here in the second for the Hoosiers against Aiden Flynn, the Big Ten Freshman of the Week. For an Illinois team that gave up zero earned runs from their three starters last weekend against Northwestern, each one of them went five scoreless. That did not hold up yesterday as Indiana scored five runs on their starter Reagan Hall in just two innings of work for him, en route to a 10-4 victory for Indiana. The only game two win of the Big Ten this year for Indiana. You got to go all the way back to the Minnesota series when they took the first two games of that series. And that was actually a Tony Newbeck start on a Saturday. Decker lays down a bunt. Flynn comes off to get it. Underhand throw to first in time. And Decker retired. He's now 0-for-5 in this series. And a one away here in the second for Cal Gates. But yeah, the only Saturday win, which I know today's Friday, but game two win in a series in the Big Ten this year for Indiana was a Tony Newbeck start. That was against Minnesota. Indiana grinded out a comeback win on a Friday where Regan Rivera was not good in the start, but Siebold was terrific. Four scoreless. Mostalski was really good in that game coming out of the bullpen. And then Tony Newbeck started on Saturday against the Gophers as the Hoosiers were going for the series. That was back when he was in that Saturday role for a couple of weeks. Swing and a miss from Gates, 0-2. He went six innings, six hits, two runs, eight strikeouts, and a pair of walks, and earned the win. But then Indiana would get run ruled on Sunday. Gates hits a chopper to second. There's Farina, and he tosses him out at first for out number two. Defensively for Illinois, Farina at second, tossing over to Putty at first. Nelson in short, Shutman at third. Zeebig in left, Groves in center, and Jennings in right with Johannes catching. The only game three win by Indiana this year was against Rutgers. And they grinded that one out. They got out to a big lead. Rutgers started a little bit of a comeback, but the Hoosiers would hold them off with a big sixth inning. They put it away. Here's Aiden Stewart still searching for his first hit of the season. Ball outside 1-0. Getting the start on senior day. Transfer from Delaware. Was the opening day second baseman for the Hoosiers, but went hitless in North Carolina. He hits this one the other way, and that will get down. First hit of the season for Aiden Stewart on senior day. And he finally gets to go on base with the on-base celebration for the Hoosiers. And we have discovered that the Aiden Stewart fan base is being led by a couple of former Hoosiers sitting right in front of us. Ryan Gilbert, one of them, leading the charge of hooting and hollering for Aiden Stewart, who gets his first hit of the year, and he's on with two outs. And a called strike on Skyler. I was at that. Breaking ball catches the inner third. 0-1 here on TJ, who has only one hit in the Big Ten this year. That was March 14th at Oregon. It's a long time ago. And he watches a fastball low. One ball, one strike. Really good to see for Aiden Stewart. Great guy. At it. As about as nightmarish of an opening weekend as you can have. He went 0-for at the plate and committed an error that went viral on social media. Ball inside, 2-1. And to be frank, cost Indiana the win there in the final game of the North Carolina series. But Jeff Mercer has said it. He did not even talk to Stewart about it. Did not get mad at him. Just was there to console him. And that's a tough moment. Pop up, foul territory, first base side, playable and caught by Putty. And that will take care of the Hoosiers in the bottom of the second. Aiden Stewart gets his first hit of the season, but Indiana leaves him at first base. We head to the third, a 3-1 Illini lead on Hoosier Country 105.
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2: Top of the third here in Bloomington, and Indiana trailing 3-1, trying to come from behind and take down the Illini and take the series here on a Friday evening. Already one game in the books because of the Big Ten tournament starting on Tuesday. The final series of the year gets bumped up a day. So Thursday, Friday, Saturday, all across the league and all across the country, really. In every conference, Connor Lynn did a good job of settling down in that second inning, a 1-2-3 inning for him. And now he will face the top of the Illinois order for his second time through with Groves, Farina, and Zebig. Groves with a walk. Farina with a double to score Groves, and then Farina would eventually score on the Shutman home run back in the first inning. But Lynn looked much more comfortable in inning number two. We'll see what he does here in inning number three. First pitch to Groves is hit on a line, caught by Will Moore with his glove on the turf. He threw it over to first. Nobody ever showed out. That's what Will Moore was saying. And now the second base umpire says it's an out. Hanley was not looking, so that throw to first went all the way to the Illinois dugout. Will Moore was looking around like, hey, nobody gave me the out signal. But he did catch that before it hit the turf. So that's the first down of the inning on the first pitch of the inning. And now Michael Farina comes up. Illinois yesterday hit .265 as a team. They struggled, though. 4-for-18 with runners on base, 3-for-14 with runners in scoring position. That was a grave difference from Indiana, who hit over 200 points better than them with runners in scoring position. Called strike on Farina, 0-1. Today, though, they're already 2-for-4 with runners on. Those both came back in the first inning. They haven't had anybody on since. One out, nobody on here in the top of the third for Michael Farina, 1-for-1 with a double. Fastball outside, one ball, one strike. Boy, they get three out of Lynn. Looked like for a second there he might not even get out of the first. He's making great headway here, though. Settled down in that first inning, and then a 1-2-3 inning in the second. And now the first out here in the third. The 1-1 to Farina. He pops it over our heads out of play, and it's 1-2. Caden Jacoby continues to be up in the bullpen and occasionally tossing. Hey. Tough year for Caden Jacoby as well. Certainly has had his moments of shine, but has had more moments of struggle. Now the 1-2. Breaking ball rocketed to left, and that will land right in front of Koski, who was trying. You could see the brain working on whether or not he wanted to dive for that or not. A good decision just to let that bounce in front of him, limit it to a single, and a runner on with one out for Jack Zeebig. That's one where as soon as you dive for that and you don't get it, it turns into a triple, or sometimes that's where the little league inside.

0: both in the middle back half of the pack in the Big Ten. The 1-0. Fly ball, center field. Decker working up into the region. Now he steps into the state of Illinois and makes the catch for out number two. For those of you just joining us and wondering what the heck I'm talking about, there's a giant Indiana logo out in center field, and I like to describe where Decker is in center field based upon where he is according to the Indiana outline. And so I have a little bit of fun with that throughout the season. A.J. Putty up with a runner at first and two away. A strikeout his first time up. I don't think he's going to get to face Lynn, though, as Jeff Mercer is coming out. And it looks like Caden Jacoby is coming in.
1: Interesting. Kind of felt like Connor Lynn was figuring it out. But Jeff Mercer's going to make a change. In a 3-1 game with two outs and a runner on. New pitcher coming in for the Hoosiers when we come back.
2: This is what a national championship sounds like.
3: 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He dives his way to the end zone. Touchdown!
4: And the punt is on.
3: Oh, it's blocked!
4: Oh, that's
3: Indiana
4: huge.
3: Blocks it. It is picked up. Touchdown, Indiana! Isaiah Jones!
5: Mendoza ready to take the snap. He takes it. He looks. He throws the football. And
6: no, he runs it.
3: No, he runs it. And he ties for the end zone. Does he get it in? Touchdown!
5: Beck looks. Throws it down the field. And it is in.
3: 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What a football team!
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0: The day is done for the starter, Connor Lynn. 2 2/3. He gave up 3 hits so far, 3 runs. He walked one guy, struck out a pair, and he leaves one of the base pads for the new pitcher, Caden Jacoby, as Indiana opens the door to the bullpen, brought to you by Overhead Door Company of Bloomington. 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He gave up one run of his own, but both runners that he inherited in the game against Purdue. He came in a one-run game, inherited two runners from Jacob Vogel and let them both score, and that gave the lead to the Boilermakers that they would hold on to. A.J. Putty at the plate, and he watches a strike on the sinker. It's a sinker, sweeper, slider, and cutter for Caden Jacoby, right-handed 6'3 graduate student, 1 year at Jefferson College, 1 year at St. Charles, and 2 years at Mizzou. As the senior on senior day gets some action on the mound. The 0-1 pitch misses low, 1-1. Hoosier the Bison came up to our window there during the break. We got a through-the-window fist bump with Hoosier. I think that's good luck. The 1-1, runner goes, ball low from his knees. Skyler the throw, the tag knocked down from Stewart. Farina able to slide around it on a heck of an effort from Skyler on his knees to get that to the second base. But a stolen base for Farina, his 9th of the year. And a runner in scoring position with two away now for Putty. And a 2-1 count. Jacoby deals another one low, 3-1. Jacoby has had more walks than strikeouts in the Big Ten this year. He's also given up 13 extra base hits in total in 14 innings this year. The 3-1 is sliced foul at

0: full count. Team leader in RBI for the second straight at-bat has a runner in scoring position. He was unable to deliver an RBI his first time up. Jacoby trying to make sure he doesn't do it again. The payoff pitch. Grounded back up the middle. Stewart is there behind the second base bag. The throw to first pulled him off the bag, but Hanley tags Putty out to retire the side. So Indiana gets the final out. Jacoby keeps them scoreless in the inning despite a single. And we head to the bottom of the third, a 3-1 Illinois lead on Hoosier Country 105.
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0: The lead for the Illini is 3-1 as we head to the bottom of the third inning. The top of the Indiana order will be due up here in the third as Aiden Flynn comes back out for another inning. We mentioned this yesterday. We don't expect the Illini starters to go super deep into outings this weekend because of the quick turnaround, knowing they're going to start the Big Ten tournament on Tuesday. They're going to want to get Flynn back up probably by Wednesday. So they're going to want him to be ready to go in 5 days, maybe six. So they're not going to push him too crazy here today, trying to keep the pitch count down. Hogan Denny, if he needed 400 feet to hit it over the center field wall, he hit it 398 feet his first time up, about halfway up the wall in straightaway center field. He'll come up here with the only run scored so far today by Indiana. It was his 60th run of the season on his 70th hit. He's been a machine at the top of the lineup for the Hoosiers. Top 15 of the Big Ten in slugging percentage at 630. And the 1-0. High 2-0. Hogan Denny now with three hits yesterday and a hit today. Has nine hits against Illinois in five career games that aren't even finished yet. He was 5-for-8 last year against the Illini. The 2-0 inside, 3-0. On Friday night in that series in Champaign, he pinch hit and had an RBI hit. He started the next two games, finished the weekend 5-for-8. You include this weekend, he is now 9-for-13 against the Illini in his career, and he watches a fastball for a strike, 3-1 now. He has four doubles in those nine hits against the Illini and one homer. The 3-1 is pulled to third, gloved by Shutman. He'll toss across the diamond in time for out number one. Here's the question for Indiana. We know yesterday they played great. They came out with good energy, good effort, despite not really having anything to play for. They kind of played with nothing to lose yesterday. The question to me a little bit for Indiana is, if you find yourself in a hole late, you don't have anything to play for, will Indiana be motivated enough if they're down a couple of runs toward the back end of this game to fight back? Hanley lasers one foul, 0-1. Now, to be fair, Indiana has not really had the ability to fight back at all this season. They have not won a game in which they've been trailing after the fifth inning all year. So they would have to do something crazy today if they can't get some runs here the next couple of frames. We're still only in the third. It's a 3-1 game. We got all sorts of time. Just a curious thought as you're a team that's not playing for anything this weekend. The 1-1 on the outside corner, 1-2.
3: You saw a little bit of that yesterday from Maryland, who got
0: just blown out by Penn State. Northwestern got beat up by Rutgers. Some teams that didn't have anything to play for fell behind, and it got out of hand. The 1-2 is a fastball low. 2-2 now on Hanley, who's 0-1 with a strikeout today. He has struck out three times in this series. He's also walked twice and had an RBI single in yesterday's ballgame. He's trying to start something here in the third, but the base is empty and one away. The 2-2 is a breaking ball, popped foul. He stays alive. Indiana just 2-for-9 at the plate so far. The double from Denny, the single from Stewart. Only hits so far today for the Hoosiers. On a beautiful Friday evening here in Bloomington, sun is shining on a nice crowd. Here's the 2-2 pitch, and Hanley pulls it down the first baseline, but a hair foul. And we'll do it again, 2-2. Jake Hanley, the only Hoosier to have started every game this season. That goes along with all 56 starts last year, so 109. And as long as he is able to start tomorrow, 110 consecutive starts to start his career, with another year loading for 2027. The 2-2 is spiked low and into the other batter's box, 3-2. He leads the team with 40 walks drawn this year, compared to 47 strikeouts. He's second of the team with 54 runs scored, 13 home runs, leads the team with 46 RBI. Payoff pitch is inside, and that hit him as he started the swing. It got his hands, maybe his wrist, and so what would have been ball four will turn into a hit by pitch, and Jake Hanley is aboard with one out here in the third. Hopefully that's not any sort of injury that's going to keep him out of that 110th consecutive start tomorrow. Caleb Koski with an RBI ground out his first time up. He's got three ribbies in the series and 40 on the year now, which moves into second place on the team now, six behind Hanley. And the first pitch, he swings through it. Hanley has 46 RBI to lead the team. Then you've got Koski with 40, Denny with 39, and Malamazian, I believe, has 37. And he is out with injury. 0-1 on Koski. The lefty Flynn deals up and in. 1-1. Malamazian's total is 36 on the RBI. 0-10 Hoover's snuck up that list. In just 28 games, he has 26. The 1-1 to Koski. He golfs this one into left center field, and that ball is going to get all the way back and a one hop off the wall. Hanley being waved around third. The relay throw to shortstop. The throw home is off the mark. RBI double for Caleb Koski. Hoosiers add another on the board. They're down one. From first to home, showing off the wheels for Jake Hanley, who had a good beat on that ball, knew it wasn't going to be caught, and got a head start. And Caleb Koski has driven in an RBI on four different plate appearances today, in this series. He's been to the plate seven times, and four times he has delivered an RBI. And he does so again there with his 11th double of the season, his second of the series. It's a six-game hitting streak now for Koski. And here's Owen Tenuver. The Hoosiers down a run. He swings over top of the curveball, 0-1. Tenuver is 0-for-1, walked his first time up. He's hitting .333 on the year, .317 of the Big Ten. 18 of his 26 RBI have come in his 19 Big Ten games. A strike of the knees with a fastball puts the count at 0-2 on the freshman from Brooklyn. Can Tenuver come up with a two-strike hit here to bring in Koski from second? The 0-2 pitch right over the heart for strike three call. A walk and a strikeout so far for Tenuver, and it'll have to be Will Moore to deliver a two-out base hit to tie this game. Will Moore came up with a runner in scoring position his last time up, and he struck out looking. Indiana is 0-for-4 today with runners in scoring position. Just 1-for-6 with runners on. Just a moment ago, that double from Koski. The first hit of the game with a runner on base. Two outs. Koski at second. A one-run game. And Will Moore pulls one right at the first baseman. And Cuddy will step on the bag. One pitch to get the final out. Indiana gets a run back on a hit-by-pitch. And a double from Koski. It's 3-2 Illinois as we're three innings in on Hoosier Country 105.
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0: To the fourth we go here at Bart Kauffman Field, a 3-2 lead for the Illini. All three of their runs coming in the top of the first inning. Indiana got one back at the bottom of the first and one more just a moment ago in the bottom of the third. And Indiana has opened the door to the bullpen again, brought to you by Overhead Door Company of Bloomington. It'll be Gavin Siebold. On senior day, it's been all seniors so far in the mound for Indiana. They go Connor Lynn to Caden Jacoby to Gavin Siebold. And Jacoby came in, did exactly what Indiana asked him to do, which is get the matchup out there in the third inning against A.J. Putty. He preserved the line of Connor Lynn, which was 2 2/3, 3 hits, 3 runs. Jacoby a third of an inning, no hits, no runs. And now Gavin Siebold and what is likely his final outing as a Hoosier. And Jeff Mercer ranted and raved about him yesterday when we were chatting with him before the game. Just a guy that has given Indiana so much. He has become the leader in the dugout, in the bullpen, in the clubhouse, in the locker room. He is the guy for the Hoosier pitching staff. And he said, we were talking about him and Newbeck, and he said, I hope the young guys have really absorbed a lot from those two because they have done a lot of really good leading this year. Siebold, 16 appearances, 2-4 with a 4.89 ERA. He has been struggling here of late. 4 innings, 5 earned runs against Northwestern, and then a third of an inning with 5 earned runs against Purdue, and he had the loss in that one. Ball high and a fastball, 1-0. He's got a fastball, sweeper, changeup, and cutter. He may be struggling on the field, but off the field, congratulations to him and his fiance. They got engaged. Not this most recent Wednesday, but the Wednesday prior. The 1-0 to Shutman. He's late to the fastball, 1-1. And look, we all love sports. That's why we are here. That's why you're listening. That's why I'm broadcasting. That's why Gavin's on the mound. But you got to have, there's a lot more to life than baseball. And happy for Gavin and his family and his fiance. Fly ball to right, going the opposite way. Cal Gates will gather underneath. And Shutman is retired for out number one. So he takes care of the home run hitter. And here comes Colin Jennings with nobody on and one out. Illinois trying to pass Iowa in the standings. It doesn't matter a whole lot. They just want to stay ahead of Rutgers and Washington. As it stands, Iowa and Illinois would play each other in the 8-9 game. Iowa has the tiebreaker, so they would be the home team, and Illinois would be the road team. First pitch high to Jennings, 1-0. But Rutgers and Washington are nipping at their heels. So they will have to be a little bit weary of that. Rutgers is trailing Northwestern by a run today. A Northwestern loss or Northwestern win would take care of the issues there. That one's actually in the ninth now, 7-6 Northwestern. Called strike of the knees, 1-1 on Jennings, 94 on the gun from Gavin Siebold. Purdue does have an early 4-0 lead on Iowa. They led 6-1 yesterday over the Hawkeyes before Iowa came roaring back to win. Purdue needs to win that series to keep their NCAA tournament case intact. Foul ball to the backstop. 1-2 now on Jennings. The other team in that tie behind him is Washington. They'll play tonight at 9 o'clock Eastern time, hosting number one UCLA, who they shut out 8-0 yesterday. UCLA's been good, but they've been a little bit off over the last couple of weeks. The 1-1 is tall, 2-1. They're certainly going to be a hosting school. I think the winner of USC-Oregon will probably be a hosting school. Maybe if the loser has a great week in Omaha, they could also be a host. And then Nebraska's a team that's going to have a lot of the line next week in Omaha to be a host school. The 2-2 is just inside. And now a full count here on Colin Jennings. Crowd didn't like it. If they saw the strike zone on TrackMan, they would applaud Mark Loyo. That was a good call. Three balls, two strikes. And the pitch. And he yanked that one way early on it, heading toward the cars in the parking lot. Three balls, two strikes, still on Jennings. But could be up to four hosting schools, probably three out of the Big Ten, maybe two. But those four teams will definitely get in the tournament. Michigan and Purdue, I think, are probably vying for one final spot out of the conference in a regional. Payoff pitch to Jennings, swing and a miss. Two down here in the fourth from Siebold. This is a little early for the Hoosiers to go to Siebold. They have typically gone to him when they have had a lead in the sixth inning or later. But I think Indiana knows, hey, number one, it's senior day, but number two, these are important innings right here to stack some zeros on the board and give your offense a chance to piece together some runs and take the lead, and then you can hand it to somebody else, probably Regan Rivera in the back end. First pitch to Contreras, misses high, 1-0. Contreras is 0-1 today with a pop out to Stewart, his first time up. Illinois has won the last two series in 24 and 25 in this series, but Indiana has a one-game-to-none lead, but they trail by a run today. The 1-0 is a swing and a miss, and the sweeper 1-1. Last time Indiana won a series against the Illini, go back to 2023, where they were beaten on a Friday night, but swept a Saturday doubleheader to take the series 2-1. There was weather coming on Sunday, so we jumped into a doubleheader that Saturday. The 1-1 to Contreras inside. In fact, that season was a big doubleheader season for the Hoosiers. Going back to 2023, if I'm not mistaken, Indiana swept every doubleheader that year. And we had several of them. Contreras in a 2-1 count. Siebold deals. And a called strike, 2-2. And it's going back through the season and looking into some of the doubleheaders. Indiana swept Ohio State in a doubleheader. They swept Penn State in a doubleheader. They obviously swept Illinois, as we talked about, in a doubleheader. A 2-2 off the end of the bat, foul. And that was it. So they went 3-for-3, 6-0 in doubleheaders back in 2023. That included Illinois to win that series. There's not been a sweep in this series since Jeff Mercer has been the head coach of the Hoosiers. They're an even 3-3 split in the six series that have been played since Mercer was hired in 2019. The 2-2 to Contreras, fastball up high, full count again. Back-to-back full counts here. That's been one of the nagging issues for Siebold lately, is he has really struggled to close out at-bats. High pitch counts for Siebold over his last few appearances. The payoff pitch popped up, jammed, out of play. Over top of the Illinois dugout. The count remains stuffed here on Contreras. You look back at some of the outings for Siebold, and he's had to work through. You go back to that Iowa outing, he was really good in terms of finishing off at-bats, but over five innings, he threw 97 pitches. Payoff pitch to Contreras. Slow grounder right back to Siebold. He's got it. He runs it over to first and shovels it to Hanley to complete the 1-2-3 inning. Who cares about the pitch count? He puts a zero on the board. Keeps the Hoosiers within a run as we go to the bottom of the fourth on Hoosier Country 105.
3: 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Coughlin Orthodontics was founded by Sarah's granddad, Dr. Charles Y. Coughlin, and continued by her dad, Dr. Kevin Coughlin, who owns the practice today. Coughlin Orthodontics is so excited and extremely proud to welcome Dr. Sarah. Her first day in the office will be Monday, March 16th. 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Coughlin Orthodontics, creating healthy, confident smiles since 1968.
0: Bottom of the fourth, Hoosiers trail by a run. Decker, Gates, and Stewart do up. Same do up we had back in the second. Stewart got on, but nothing happened in the frame. Indiana's only scored, I believe, in 6 of 53 games this year in the second inning. That's kind of been one of the weird, quirky stats this year for the Hoosiers. They've done absolutely nothing in second innings this year. That's the only inning they haven't scored in today. They scored one in the first and one just a moment ago in the third. Right, here in the fourth, they look for some runs. Yeah, looking at their innings this year, there have been two innings where Indiana has only scored 9 runs all season. The second inning and the ninth inning. Indiana's best inning has been the sixth inning, where they have scored 56 runs in 52 games. Called strike at the knees to Decker, 0-1. Their second best inning has been the first. They've scored 54 runs in the first inning this year. The 0-1 to Decker, lifted out of play, 0-2. They have had 4 innings where they have scored over 50 runs this year. The first, the third, the fourth, and the sixth. They have done a really good job of scoring in innings 1, 3, 4, 5, and 6. The 0-2 outside, 1-2. They just had that weird 9 in the second inning. 9 runs in 53 second innings this year. Seventh, eighth, and ninth, they have struggled. Just a combined 70 runs over those 3 innings this year. Ball just a fraction outside to Decker, and a 2-2 count. Meanwhile, they have given up 131 runs in the seventh, eighth, and ninth innings this season. Decker gets jammed into a pop-up foul. The count remains 2-2. And if you throw the sixth inning in there, Indiana has given up 177 runs in the final 4 innings of games this season. And a bit of a struggle. Two and two the count here on Decker. And the pitch is pulled foul. In fact, it's 51% of Indiana's runs given up have come in the sixth inning or later this year. And if you take it just to the seventh inning and later, Indiana's given up 38% of their runs in those 3 innings. The 2-2 swing and a miss. Decker continues to struggle here in this series. Meanwhile, offensively, with the 70 runs scored by Indiana in those final 2 innings, that's just 21% of their runs this year. So they've been outscored in the final 3 innings of games this year, 131-70. And that is kind of the explanation as to Indiana's late game struggles and why, when trailing after the 6th inning, they are 0-20 this year. First pitch outside to Cal Gates, 1-0. He's 0-1 with a ground out to second today. Meanwhile, Indiana's best innings on the mound, that's the third inning, where they've only given up 18 runs this year, and the fifth inning, which is coming up next, and the ninth inning. Each of those, they've only given up 32 runs. Indiana has not scored an extra inning run this season. They had chances both at North Carolina and Notre Dame and Evansville. But in all of those games, they gave up a walk-off hit. The 1-1 to Gates tries to lay a bunt down, but he pops it to the back netting, and he's down 1-2. So that's a little dive into the books. We're going way deep there. One ball, two strikes. And the pitch is a laser down the third baseline, but foul. By the way, Indiana is 0-19 when they trail after the fifth inning, 0-20 when they trail after the sixth. So there's those numbers. When leading after the sixth, they are 19-7. The 1-2 pitch is a line drive right at the second baseman, caught by Farina. Route number two. 3-2 Illinois here in the bottom of the fourth. Hoosiers snapped their five-game losing streak yesterday with a 10-4 victory. Illinois has now lost three of their last four games. Or excuse me, they were swept Northwestern last weekend, but prior to that, lost 2 of 3 to Iowa. And they are actually on a four-game series losing streak before that Northwestern sweep. And Stewart will go the other way. He hits this one over at the left fielder, Zbig, and he makes the catch. So not a two-for-two day for Stewart. He did get his first hit of the year back in the second. But 1-2-3 inning from Flynn, and we head to the fifth. It's a 3-2 Illinois lead on Hoosier Country 105.
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0: Illinois 3, Indiana 2, just three hits apiece so far. The first four innings and a bit of a low-scoring pitcher's duel. And right now the duel is between Siebold and Flynn. Flynn has gone four for Illinois. Siebold's gone one out of the pen after the first three pitch from Lynn and Jacoby. 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Cooper is now a very happy man as the Rays have hit a home run. Cooper, our senior manager, him and Josh, both going through senior day festivities today. A genuine congratulations to you two. Good luck the rest of your baseball careers. And be like Brady and come back. You know, come back and say hi. Brady's back in the booth with us for a second straight day. First pitch was a ball, and now a strike to Will Johannes. 1-1 here as we start the top of the fifth for the Illini with 8-9-1 due up in the frame. Will Johannes was a part of a NJCAA D2 World Series team a couple years in a row at Madison College. Ball low, 2-1. In fact, they made it six consecutive years when they went in 2024. He was the conference's most valuable player and first-team all-conference back in 2023 when he hit .329 for Madison with 52 runs scored, 55 hits, 11 homers, and 50 RBI. And then his last year at Madison College, which was 2024, ABCA Rawlings NJCAA Region 4 Gold Glove and Defensive Player of the Year in the region. The 2-2, fastball outside. The third consecutive full count from Gavin Siebold, who continues to struggle to put at-bats away. Can he do it here? On another payoff pitch. He deals, and it's inside, ball four. So the leadoff walk is just the second walk of the day issued by a Hoosier pitcher. Indiana's only walked five guys in the series so far. By the way, going back to that pitch count thing for Siebold, we mentioned he went five innings with 97 pitches against Iowa. Before that, 2 2/3 against Abilene Christian went 62 pitches. And then at Northwestern 2 weeks ago, he went four innings, 99 pitches. Here's a bunt laid down. Siebold comes to get it. Skyler tells him to throw to first. He does. And a sack bunt executed by J.R. Nelson. One out of the board, but now a runner in scoring position for the top of the Illini lineup. But yeah, I mean, those pitch count numbers are high. And he's had some high pitch count numbers this year, but three innings against Oregon, 44 pitches, that's efficient. 3 1/3 against Western Kentucky on 48 pitches. Two scoreless against Washington on 28 pitches. Even four scoreless against Minnesota on 60 pitches is a solid outing. But he's had some high pitch count numbers here of late. Called strike to Nick Groves, who's 0-for-1 today, a walk and a lineout. Helping the pitch count is that first pitch sack bunt from J.R. Nelson. Now runner at second with one out and a one-run game here in the top of the fifth. The Illini lead 3-2. The 0-1 hangs low, 1-1. By the way, we've talked about it a lot this year of the struggles of Indiana pitching when a guy squares the bunt. So got to give credit there. And Gavin Siebold threw him a strike. He laid down the bunt. They got the out. But now a runner in scoring position. Here's the 1-1. He goes fishing low. Swing and a miss. 1-2. Nick Groves was the leader on the team in on-base percentage last season. Fifth in the conference at .493. Led the team in walks last year. He's a transfer from Niagara, 23-24 there. Now 2 years at Illinois, and he eyes the 1-2 outside, 2-2. But this is where, like, the thing with Siebold is you never need to be prepared to swing at a 1-2 pitch because he just does not find the zone very often in a 1-2 count. been something I've noticed for the last three or four outings.
1: You got to suck in this moment.
0: Here's the 2-2, and that is inside, so another full count. Wasted pitches here. Can Siebold finish off Groves? He's done a great job at drawing walks in his entire collegiate career. And the payoff pitch is a line drive foul. In fact, let's go back to 2023. Nick Groves set a Niagara single season record and an MAAC single season record for the conference with 57 walks back in 2023. 1.2 walks per game, led the country among freshmen. He had 57 walks, then 34, then 40. Now he's got 39 this year. And the payoff pitch again. This is a grounder to second. Stewart charges. Quick transfer. Throw to first in time. Two down. So another full count, but another battle won by Gavin Siebold. Runner at third with two outs. After the Iowa game, Iowa ended up winning it, but Gavin Siebold pitched five innings without an earned run. And their assistant coach came up and joined the voice of the Hawkeyes, John Leo, after that Sunday win, and he said, look, I thought we had great at-bats against Siebold. He just kept winning those 3-2 counts. And he's doing that again here against Illinois. Runner at third with two away for Michael Farina, and he fouls it back 0-1. Go back to that final game of the Iowa series. Siebold had full counts all over the place. One, two, three, four, five, six of them at least to my count. Actually make it seven in his five innings of work. Today he's already had four in an inning and two-thirds. But getting the outs is all that really matters. The 0-1, he hits him in the back. And Farina with a aggressive back toss as he heads down the first base line. First hit batter of the day for the Hoosiers. The second one of the series. Indiana's up to 92 on the year. That is the third most in the Big Ten.
2: How about him? Left fielder number two, Jack Zibig.
0: They're not going to catch their record, though. That was, I believe, ended up being 111, something like that, back in 2022 hit batters. And here comes Jeff Mercer. He's clearly motioning that this is not a pitching change. There's nobody tossing in the bullpen. He just wants everybody to come together here and kind of settle down with Jack Zibig coming to the plate, 0-2 on the day. Runners on the corners with two outs, and this is a really important at-bat here as Indiana tries to keep this at a one-run game. By the way, just searching around the Big Ten scoreboard, we do have two finals. Northwestern bounces back, evens the series with Rutgers with a 7-6 win. Rutgers has already clinched. Northwestern is already eliminated. And Ohio State has won the series in Ann Arbor. The Buckeyes win 7-3. I would not want anything to do with Ohio State in the Big Ten tournament next week. They are one of the hottest teams, maybe the hottest team, in the Big Ten. They've now passed Michigan and are sixth in the standings and could still tie for fourth if Oregon and Purdue both get swept the rest of the weekend. Ohio State's having a great finish to the season. They swept Nebraska a couple of weeks ago. Got a series win last weekend over Michigan State. Now a series win over the Wolverines. Ball high 1-0. And that's probably going to knock Michigan out. They have not had a good week. They scheduled Kent State to try and get an RPI booster in the midweek, and they lost that game. And now they've lost both games to the Buckeyes this weekend. Runners on the corners, two outs, the 1-0 to Zibig in there for a called strike, 1-1. Michigan's RPI has now dropped to 45. Purdue's has dropped to 52. So there's a chance neither of those teams gets in, and now the Big Ten's looking at just four teams in the tournament instead of at one point what looked like it could be six. The 1-1 in the dirt, 2-1. Zibig has reached in 17 consecutive games. He's 0-6 in this series, though, with one walk yesterday. He was 4-10 with three doubles and three walks, four runs scored last weekend against Northwestern. The 2-1 from Siebold on the inside corner. 2-2. Illinois 3, Indiana 2 here in the top of the fifth. Two outs, runners at first and third. Siebold trying to keep the Hoosiers within a run. The 2-2. This is low. And the runner takes off for second base. He'll have it with no throw. He wasn't really sure if he was going to go or not, but he ended up just taking a leisurely stroll over to second base. So two in scoring position with two outs now for Zbig and another full count. Can Siebold win another one? The payoff pitch is hit hard to second. Stewart's got it, blocks it, throws to first in time. Despite three full counts in the inning, Gavin Siebold escapes with two runners stranded. And we head to the bottom of the fifth. Indiana down a run with 9-1-2 coming up next.
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0: Welcome back here to Bart Kaufman Field, Indiana, battling here against the Illini. 3-2 our score. The Illini lead it by a run. But still so much to be decided as we come down the stretch. And Indiana will have Skyler, Denny, and Hanley do up here in the inning. Against Flynn for his fifth time, taking the rubber. There's a righty beginning the warm-up process for Illinois. That appears to be Sam Mommer, which is an interesting move because I would have thought he would be tomorrow's starter for the Illini. Unless that's Oliver Martell, and it's 27, not 37, which is possible. On the inside corner, a called strike on a bunt attempt pulled back by Skyler. And whoever it is in the bullpen just threw a wild pitch that bounced up over the fence and onto the field of play. And Skyler pops up the 0-1 in the shallow right. Couple of Illini are there, and they dropped it. They ran into each other and dropped it. Farina and Putty, neither one of them called each other off. And the error on the Illini will allow T.J. Skyler to reach. It's not a hit, but it's at least a runner on for the Hoosiers on the first error of the weekend by the Illini, who are normally very sound, 978 fielding percentage. But that will be an error. And T.J. Skyler is aboard for the top of the order. Here's Hogan Denny, 1-for-2 today. And the first pitch from Flynn misses high, 1-0. Is an E3. It was Putty that had that ball in his glove, and it popped out because on his backside was Farina. Neither one of them called each other off. The 1-0. Swing and a miss. 1-1. So far from Aiden Flynn, 4 innings, 3 hits, 2 runs, 4 strikeouts and a walk. He's been very solid, living up to that 2.57 ERA. And the 1-1 is hit back up the middle on a liner, a base hit. Skyler will stay put at second base, but first and second with no outs on another multi-hit day for Hogan Denny. He's got 22 on the season. And he's got 3 in 5 career games against Illinois. That is now 10 hits in 5 games against the Illini in Hogan Denny's career. Illinois does not want to see number 2 in cream and crimson anymore. By the way, that is Sam Mommer up in the bullpen for Illinois. So a guy I thought they might start tomorrow is up today. Could give them some length of the bullpen, but will certainly lead to what will certainly be a bullpen day tomorrow for the Illini as they try to get everybody lined up for the Big Ten tournament. That's also probably part of the reason they want to pitch him today, is to give him an extra day's rest. Called strike on Hanley, 1-1. First and second, nobody out. Hoosiers down a run here at the bottom of the fifth. And this is a pivotal moment because, as we read you earlier, Indiana is 0-19 this year when they trail after the fifth inning. The 1-1, bunt pulled back from Hanley outside, 2-1. So the statistics would tell you if Indiana wants to win this game, they have to score right here. Now, that's not, obviously not true, but if you follow the statistics, that's what they would say. The 2-1 is bunted foul to the third base side. Look, I'm all for sack bunting. I get it. I'm not taking the bat out of Jake Hanley's hands, though. And I know he has grounded into some back-breaking double plays this year, but to me, I'm letting one of my best hitters, one of my most consistent hitters, my RBI leader, I'm letting him swing away. Here's the 2-2, and it's just a fraction outside. And now full count for the second straight at-bat for Jake Hanley. He was hit by a pitch on the last payoff pitch in the third. 2-1, no outs. Hoosiers threatening here in the fifth. Down a run. And the series middle game, and Hanley hits one over to second. They'll flip it to second for one, and they'll hold it. Interesting decision by Nelson. I thought he could have gotten out at first base, but he decides not to throw to first. And so that's only one out on the 4-3 fielder's choice. And I get it. That's why you're trying to bunt, is because you don't want that double play ball. But I think the pros of a potential big hit from Hanley outweigh the cons. He does end up getting on the fielder's choice. So Hanley's at first, and Skyler's at third with one out for Caleb Koski, who comes to the plate already with two RBI on the day. And the first pitch is a breaking ball for a strike, 0-1 on the slider. So far in this series, 7 trips to the plate for Koski. 4 of those have ended with an RBI. He could do it again here with a runner at third. The 0-1, this is high, 1-1. 84 pitches so far for Aiden Flynn. His season high is 90. That was in 7 innings against Iowa 2 weeks ago. He is working on 6 days rest after pitching Saturday against Northwestern. The 1-1 is low, 2-1. Koski, an RBI ground out in the first, an RBI double in the third. He's had hits in 28 of his last 29 games. The 22-game hitting streak and now a 6-game hitting streak. And the 2-1, he passes on an outside corner strike. Another slider, a lot of breaking balls here to Koski, 2-2 the count. With Hanley and Skyler on the corners. And only one out, the tying run 90 feet away here for Caleb Koski. And the 2-2 pitch is lifted in the right. Backing up for it is Jennings. He'll make the catch. Skyler will tag up. It's another RBI for Caleb Koski. All he does in this series is drive in runs. That's 5 of them in a game and a half. And Indiana has tied this game up now at 3 runs apiece here in the bottom of the fifth, with Hanley at first and 2 outs for Owen Tanuver. The freshman is 0-1 today with a walk and a strikeout looking. It was not his best at-bat of the season back in the third. He looked at a ball middle for strike 3. First pitch to him here misses just a bit inside, 1-0. Indiana is getting a lefty. I believe that's Anthony Gubitosi up in the pen. And Jeff Mercer, meanwhile, is going to take a timeout and chat with his freshman, Tanuver. Bottom five, we are now tied at three. Indiana has scored a one run in every odd inning so far today. First, third, and fifth. Illinois' three runs all came in the first. An RBI double from Michael Farina and a two-run homer from Kyle Shupman. They have had only one hit since. They did leave two in scoring position last inning on a walk and a hit batter. Runner at first, two away, and the 1-0-2 Tanuver is fouled back. And it ricochets back into the crowd. Everybody ready for it, though. One ball, one strike. It is a season-high 90th pitch coming up here from Aiden Flynn. And the 1-1 is hit over at second base. The underhand 2-second covered by Nelson for the fielder's choice to wrap up the inning. Indiana does get a run in on a hit, an error, and one left on. It's 3-3 with four innings to decide it when we come back.
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0: Indiana strikes with a run, unearned, but a run nonetheless. In the bottom of the fifth to tie this game up, and Gavin Siebold is back out of the mound for his third inning of work with Anthony Gubitosi tossing in the bullpen if trouble ensues. It'll be Putty, Shupman, and Jennings due up here in the sixth. A.J. Putty, named a midseason freshman All-American by Perfect Game on their first team. Only other Big Ten selection on that was Oregon's Angel Laya, who is having a terrific season out in Eugene as well. And Putty leads off the sixth for the Illini. First pitch to him is outside 1-0. E.J. Putty hitting .313 on the year, 0-for-2 so far today with a strikeout and a ground out. And the 1-0. That's high, 2-0. Let's do our J.R. Ellington Tree Experts trivia question. Turn to J.R. Ellington Tree Experts for yard and storm cleanup, shrub and tree trimming, a tree and stump removal. They'll complete the job on time and leave a smile on your face. The 2-0 to Putty. That's high, 3-0. Indiana is 2-3 this season when the game is tied after the sixth inning. Can you name the two games that Indiana broke a final three-inning tie to win? Ball outside and a four-pitch walk to start the inning to A.J. Putty. That is not what Gavin Siebold was looking for. And Hogan Denny immediately running in from third base. Skyler will come join him as well, and Jeff Mercer is now going to come out and join the conversation. And it might be to bring Gubitosi in. And it is. So Indiana will turn to the pen with nobody out and a runner on here in the sixth. Probably not as long of an outing as they were hoping for from Gavin Siebold, but Gubitosi will come in a 3-3 game in the top of the sixth. The Illini have a runner on when we come back.
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0: Welcome back here to Bart Kaufman Field. The day is done for Gavin Siebel as the Hoosiers open the door to the bullpen. 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They go to their fourth senior of the day in Anthony Gubitosi. I don't think that's totally by design, but it has worked out that way. Gubitosi has made 9 appearances, 2-1 with a 4.09 ERA, 5 earned runs in 11 innings. He did give up the winning run in the walk-off win for Purdue last Saturday on that down-the-line double from Brandon Rogers, the Hoosier killer. Gavin Siebel, 2 innings. No hits, 2 walks, a strikeout, a hit batter, and so far no runs, but he leaves one guy on base for Gooby to take care of as Kyle Shupman comes to the plate. And it's a left

0: Bit of a brain fart. I don't know where in the either the communication or the positioning, but Jake Hanley not being in no doubles defense hurt there. But I think the big moment was the at-bat before that. Swing and a miss from Shupman, 2-1. When Purdue brought a pinch hitter in with two outs in the ninth, a pinch hitter that was 1-for-16 of the Big Ten that year, and Gubatosi pitched four uncompetitive balls and walked him. There's a swing and a miss, 2-2. And that allowed Brandon Rogers to come to the plate with the bases loaded, and he walked off the Hoosiers. So it's not necessarily the hit to Rogers, it's that walk beforehand. That was a tough one for Gubatosi. The 2-2 outside, full count, 3-2, picking up right where Siebold left off, filling up the counts. Nothing quick about the Hoosier pitching so far today. Loading a lot of counts. Payoff pitch here is low, ball four. So after a walk from Siebold, Gubatosi comes in and walks the first guy he faces. And now the Illini with two on and no outs here. And I would assume there's a potential bunt coming from Colin Jennings. Denny is thinking the same thing as he is up on the grass here for the Hoosiers defensively. Michael Sarhat is now down to the bullpen, starting to get loose for the Hoosiers. Regan Rivera is down there as well. First pitch to Jennings, inside, 1-0. They need Gooby to throw some strikes here. He gave up a three-run homer at Illinois last season. It was his penultimate appearance of the year before some injuries took him out the rest of the season. The 1-0 at the knees, good breaking ball. He's got a fastball changeup and a slider to his Gubatosi. 2 years at Delaware, was a two-year teammate with Aiden Stewart there with the Blue Hens. And now in his second year at Indiana, reuniting with Stewart. The 1-1 is a soft flare to second, caught by Stewart. Both runners retreat to their bases. But a big out there for Gubatosi, one away. And interestingly enough, never a bunt even squared up there by Jennings. He's their power guy, so it's kind of like Jake Hanley. And Dan Hartlove was saying, hey, we're going to let him just go for it. He's got 15 home runs and 45 RBI on the year, but he lines out to second, softly hit. And now it'll be Daniel Contreras with two on and one out on an 0-for-2 day. First pitch to him. Swings and misses on the slider, 0-1. Regan Rivera beginning the warm-up process with some soft tossing with a bullpen catcher. Would assume Indiana's going to want to grab the lead and then give Rivera a chance at a save. The 0-1 low and away, 1-1. That's been Regan's best spot here lately. He was so good on Saturday until the ninth when he started the unraveling with a couple of free passes, and then Gooby came in and couldn't close the door. The 1-1 to Contreras, breaking ball just outside, 2-1. It's a 3-3 game here in the top of the sixth. We've only seen seven hits in the game. None in this inning, but two walks to put two Illini on. The 2-1, breaking ball outside again, 3-1. Illini threatening. Gubatosi deals, and it's a called strike on the outside corner. Catches the edge, and will rally up a full count again. Contreras grounded out to the pitcher on a payoff pitch back in the fourth. He's 0-for-2 today with a pop out and a ground out. The 3-2 is pulled to third. Denny steps on the bag, over to first, got him! 5-3, double play. Exactly what Gooby was looking for. And it's another zero on the board for the Indiana staff. 3-3 to the bottom of the sixth on Hoosier Country 105.
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3: Welcome back here to Bart Kauffman Field, Indiana, in a tie game at 3, and they're heading into their best scoring inning of the year. The sixth inning, Indiana has scored the most runs of any this year, and they could use one or two here to take the lead and separate from a 3-3 tie. As Illinois opens the door to the bullpen, brought to you by Overhead Door Company of Bloomington, Sam Mommer is in the game, a right-handed 6'1 sophomore from Oak Creek, Wisconsin. 16 appearances, 4 starts, 4-1 with a 1.91 ERA. 8 earned runs in 37 and 2/3 for a star pitcher for the Illini. 5 scoreless against Northwestern last week in a start. One of his 4 starts this season. He's never allowed more than 2 earned runs. And over his last 7 appearances, he has a 1.28 ERA, 2 earned runs in his last 14 1/3. He deals to Will Moore, and he hits one to left center field. Going over for it is Groves, but it'll be his left fielder, Zbig, who makes the catch just shy of the warning track for out number one. Let's answer the J.R. Ellington Tree Experts trivia question, which was, what are the 2 games that Indiana has broken a 7th inning or later tie to win the game? The correct answers are Ball State and Abilene Christian. Those were both here at Bart Kauffman Field. If you remember the Ball State one, it was on a fielding error from the Cardinals in the 7th inning to call it strike on Decker 0-1. And then Will Moore had an RBI single right after it to make it 6-4, and Indiana would hold on to that lead and win it. And in that game, they put up 8 consecutive zeros. Decker pulls a hanging breaking ball at 67 on the gun, and he fouled it off. Couldn't wait long enough for the 67-mile-per-hour breaking ball to get to him. It's 0-2 on Decker. And Mommer quickly ready, deals home, hit the second. Farina's got it, goes to first in time, 2 down. And then the Abilene Christian game, Indiana had, a 4-0 lead, at least 4-1. Abilene came back to tie it, and then Caleb Koski had the RBI hit in the 8th inning that gave Indiana the lead, and they would hold on to win it. It's their only one-run win of the season was in that Abilene Christian win to win the series. They're searching for, they'll take a one-run win at this point. A 3-3 game as Gates fouls the first pitch back 0-1. 0-2 today for Gates. Bottom 5 in the lineup today are a combined 1-for-12. The 0-1 on the outside corner, 0-2. Yesterday, the bottom of the lineup was big. Landon Fry in the 6th hole was 2-for-3. Will Moore batting 7th was 2-for-4. The 0-2 reached out to left from Gates. It'll float into the glove of Zbig for out number 3. 1-2-3 inning from Mommer to get his day started. We head to the 7th. It's another tie. It's happened 5 times this year where Indiana has been tied going to the 7th. They're 2-3 in that situation. Try to make it 3-3 today. A 3-3 game when we come back.
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3: A 3-3 game with three innings left to decide it here at Bart Kauffman Field, and Indiana searching for a series win on a game two for the first time since late March when they won the first two games against Minnesota in a series. They won yesterday 10-4. Today's been a defensive pitching slugfest. Six runs, seven hits between the two teams here today. Free passes wise, we're looking at four from the Indiana pitching staff, one the Illini pitching staff. Ball high, 1-0. And if you include hit by pitches in there, it is two from the Illini staff and five from the Indiana staff. The 1-0 to Johannes, hard hit through the left side and all the way into the gap. Johannes will turn for two, and it's a stand-up double for the Illini catcher to start the seventh. The third consecutive inning that the Illini have gotten the leadoff guy on base. They have not scored in either of the previous two. In fact, Illinois hasn't scored since the first inning when they scored all three of their runs. Since then, all zeros from Lynn, Jacoby, and Siebold, and then Gubitosi helped out last inning, getting three outs. It closed the book on Siebold. Two innings, no hits, no runs, two walks, a strikeout, and a hit batter. But now a runner at second with no outs for J.R. Nelson shows bunt, pulls it back, fastball low and away. 1-0 here from Gooby. With Regan Rivera warming up in the pen, I think in a perfect scenario, Gubitosi gets you the seventh, and then you go to Rivera for the eighth and the ninth. And obviously at some point, the offense gets you the lead. Nelson squares again. Bunt laid down. It's popped up. Oh, it was coming right for us. Obviously, I can't catch it because the windows don't open. But I want a ball to hit right in the window in front of me. Maybe it'll break the window, get in here, and I'll catch it. A double paned window, so I don't think it would do that. One ball, one strike here on Nelson, the Ohio transfer. And he shows bunt again. The 1-1 down the third baseline. Denny's got it, throws over to first where Stewart is covering. Nice play on the bunt defense from Indiana. That moves Johannes over to third base. And there's one out for the top of the Illinois order. This happened back in the fifth. Nelson bunted a guy over to scoring position for the top of the order, but he never scored. Gubitosi hoping that he can do the same that Siebold did back in the fifth. Illinois today is 2-for-10 with runners on, 1-for-8 with runners in scoring position. Indiana's moving the infield in. The first pitch to Groves is a strike across the letters of his gray jersey, the navy letters, orange outline. Gray pants, navy caps. Indiana's got the crimson tops. White script Indiana across the chest. White pants, white caps. And he gets hit in the shoulder on the 0-1 pitch, and he sprinted down to first. The runner will have to go back to third base. And now there are runners on first and third with one out. So now you drop the middle infielders back. Gubitosi got a double play ball to end the sixth. Can he get a double play ball to end the seventh? Michael Farina is 2-for-2 today with a double, a single, and a hit by pitch. He has a run scored and an RBI, as well as a stolen base. He's done it all today for the Illini. And he's looking to give them the lead here in the top of